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2: ABC News, I'm Wayne Cabot. A new wave of attacks in the Middle East. Iran firing missiles over Israel for the first time since April when the hostilities were supposed to end.
3: The IDF saying it intercepted all 10 Iranian missiles, and there are no reports anyone was killed or injured in the attack.
2: ABC's Tom Sufi Burridge in London. Israel not saying if it will retaliate for Iran's retaliation against Israel. Strikes on Beirut today. Crude oil up 3%. Ukraine is on the offensive, unleashing another massive attack inside Russia, blowing up a depot in Russia's south and hitting Vladimir Putin's hometown, St. Petersburg, the largest Ukrainian attack of the war. President Trump is the biggest named politician due to attend the Knicks-Spurs game 3 tomorrow night, but New York Mayor Zoran Mamdani says he'll also attend.
4: It'll be a very different place than the president, but I'll be there. I'll probably be standing for most of it.
2: The Knicks come home with a 2-0 lead in the NBA Finals. This is ABC News. Nostalgia for the 2000s battled nostalgia for the 1980s at the weekend movies.
5: Be bad.
6: The horror comedy Scary Movie took in $55 million at the box office this weekend, a record for the long-running franchise. I have the power. That means He-Man didn't have the power, with the new Masters of the Universe movie opening at number 2 with $29.3 million.
7: Look, I know how this sounds, but you gotta understand, it's massive.
6: Backrooms, meanwhile, rounded out the top 3 with $25.9 million, a 70% drop-off from its opening last weekend. Mike Dubusky, ABC News.
2: All 12 people shot at a Toledo music festival last night are expected to survive, but police have no suspects. Stacey King played on 3 consecutive NBA championship teams with the Bulls. Modern fans know him as the commentator. Fans will be sad to hear what the Bulls just said. Stacey King has died at just 59. I'm Wayne Cabot, ABC News.
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A 14-carat mind. Oh, we got a big budget on this show. Gene Watson with Paul Poutine, ready for Sunday fun.

0: Well, thank you for being a part of my little Sunday country club, Pulp Pootie, doing it for you. And I'm real. You know, this is not AI. AI seems like it's everywhere. And, you know, seems like most people don't like it, but it's for some reason it's everywhere. Tarot card readers are using AI. What? Researchers presented the results of their new study at a conference. They interviewed 12 tarot practitioners who use ChatGPT in their readings. I am beginning to start to think some of this stuff might be fake. The feeling is AI helps them with self-doubt, offers alternative perspectives, and saves time. Some users find AI helpful, but many in the tarot community remain skeptical. Well, now they know how it feels. They worry that chatbots may weaken intuition or simply tell people what they want to hear. And that is the job of the humans.
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0: George Strait in the chair. I like the big brown one in the corner of the living room where it leans back. It's not even, you know, like a mechanical lean back. You know, you don't hit a button for it to lean back. My little lounger still got to, you know, pull out that big lever on the right there. And then it just kind of buckles back and I'm out. Ready for a nap. Well, I just was reading the other day, many adults say they organize their social lives around sleep. I am not alone. And it happens earlier than what I remember, too. This says by age 32, respondents say that rest becomes a higher priority than late nights or early morning. Many turn down plans that interfere with bedtime. Anything planned for after 9 p.m. or before 7:30 a.m. Isn't it funny how you're a kid? It's such a big deal to stay up late. Mom, I want to stay up late and watch Johnny Carson. I could only see Johnny Carson, you know, on Friday nights or during the summertime, I guess. And then you get like in your 30s. And now I'm long gone by the time Johnny Carson would be on TV. You should be listening to the radio anyway.
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0: How about a little more love? Well, I'll try. Vince Gill, how about a few more songs? That I know I can pull off. In just a few moments, Alabama is up. What's going on? Are you, you feeling nice and sloppy because it's the weekend? Or did you put on some nice clothes for church this morning? I had a shirt and tie on for a couple hours. Thank you very much. They had a recent fashion show in Korea that featured humanoid robots modeling clothes on the runway. Just what no one was asking for was there. I mean, these robots, I mean, they really are pretty human. We hear that one of them is already dating Tom Brady, which may be a match made in heaven.
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1: ABC News, I'm Wayne Cabot. On day 100 of the ceasefire, full of violations already, this is the most serious one yet.
2: The ceasefire cracking as Iran launches its first missile attacks on Israel in almost 2 months. Iran firing multiple waves of ballistic missiles at northern Israel. The IDF saying it intercepted all 10 Iranian missiles, and there are no reports anyone was killed or injured in the attack.
1: ABC's Tom Sufi Burridge in Jerusalem, where the question is, what will Israel do now? President Trump says to the Financial Times, whatever he tells them, he says, I call all the shots. Graham Plattner taking questions from voters at a town hall in Maine 2 days before a primary that was his to win until new reports about his past treatment of women. Women's golf. Nelly Korda wins the U.S. Women's Open for her second straight major victory to open the season. Brace for heat tomorrow, upper 90s across the southern plains, maybe 100 in Amarillo, Texas. This is ABC News. They had to stop the NASCAR Cup race in Michigan today with 51 laps to go to repair a damaged safer barrier after a hard crash involving Christopher Bell and Chase Elliott. Denny Hamlin went from the back to the front for his second consecutive Cup win. New York is set to welcome home the Knicks tomorrow night with fans betting the unbelievable streak will continue.
3: Madison Square Garden prepares to host Game 3 of the NBA Finals, the first Finals game on this floor in 27 years.
4: The Garden going to be rocking.
3: Last time, 1999. The Knicks have not lost a game since April 23rd.
5: Puts it in!
3: One of the longest playoff streaks in NBA history. Game 1 in San Antonio, a 10-point Knicks win. Game 2, a 1-point nail-biter.
1: Ike Jachi, President Trump plans to attend. So does Mayor Zoran Mamdani.
6: It'll be a very different place than the president, but I'll be there. I'll probably be standing for most of it.
1: I'm Wayne Cabot, ABC News.
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Well, if you're still having the pause that refreshes, thank you for spending the time with me and Clint Black

0: Oh my, picking up strangers sounds dangerous, Johnny Lee. Reminds me of something I saw online today that was a one-liner. It said, human males are the only species that mate with their natural predator. Ooh, I know, right? A little chilly. Hey, you could always just skip humans and go straight to robots. A recent fashion show in Korea featured humanoid robots modeling clothes on the runway. What are we doing? Why are we going to all of this trouble? We have perfectly good models. We're human models ready to roll. But yeah, they had humanoid robots. Rumored one of the humanoid robot models is already dating Tom Brady. So I think maybe imagine made in heaven. Kenny Rogers with the story of the all-too-human gambler. Coming up next.
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3: On a warm summer's evening, on a train bound for nowhere, I met up with a gambler. We were both too tired to sleep, so we took turns of staring out the window at the darkness till boredom overtook us.

0: Fiddling Around there with Shenandoah and Paul Poteet. On Sunday evening, you got to go back to it tomorrow. Do you have a little daily crash at about 3 o'clock? They call that an energy crash that a lot of people get. Some doctor has a health podcast called Feel Better, Live More. And this doctor says your mid-afternoon slump may signal unstable glucose levels. Meals low in protein and fiber are the problem. Dive headfirst into that bowl of bran at lunch. Come on. Need to get some fiber going. Instead of relying on caffeine or sugary snacks, this doctor suggests eating protein-rich foods, eggs, fish, or meat, and then a 10 to 20-minute walk. Adding water and a handful of nuts can also support steadier energy. Hey, kill two birds with one stone. Walk around the office for 10 or 20 minutes. That handful of nuts right there should hold you.
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0: with love and devotion from this moment on. Shania Twain with Brian White there. Shania performing at the ACMs. And in addition to hosting, and she got a new song out. It's called, in case you're curious, Dirty Rosie. Dirty Rosie. R-O-S-I-E. Shania. All right. I've come clean about all I know about Dirty Rosie now. In just a few moments, Winona Judd is on the way.
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2: ABC News, I'm Wayne Cabot. Israel will do what he tells them, suggests President Trump to the Financial Times. He's telling Israel not to retaliate after Iran fired 10 missiles into Israel, the most blatant violation yet of a supposed ceasefire. Israel weighing its response after intercepting those Iranian missiles. Representative Mike McCall, Republican on ABC's This Week.
3: I think that honestly, that the Iranians are dragging this out. They want to drag this out closer to the midterm elections. I don't think they're negotiating in good faith.
2: President Trump's decision to attend the NBA Final Game 3 tomorrow night has the Secret Service joining the NYPD in securing Madison Square Garden, which decided not to allow a watch party outside. A reporter asking Mayor Zoran Mamdani, what, no watch party?
4: It's never a question of if there will be watch parties, but where there will be watch parties.
2: The mayor will be there to cheer on the Knicks, though, at a very different location than the president, he says. This is ABC News. The president still wants his compensation fund that he can control to dole out awards as he sees fit. ABC's White House correspondent, Selena Wang.
5: Trump's still pushing his $1.8 billion so-called anti-weaponization fund to compensate those who claim they were wrongly targeted by the Justice Department during the Biden administration. That's despite the acting attorney general announcing they're scrapping the fund after rare revolt from Senate Republicans.
6: I think the weaponization fund is a great idea.
7: Would you be okay with them receiving taxpayer dollars?
6: The people were destroyed by dirty cops and by weaponization. Many of those people should be compensated.
2: Maine Senate hopeful Graham Plattner held a town hall tonight to face Democratic voters 2 days before the primary. He was a shoo-in until a week of scandals and allegations of mistreatment of women, which he says are not true. I'm Wayne Cabot, ABC News.
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0: 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The Maverick.

Remember when people would say, sock it to me, sock it to me? I remember kids saying that. That's how old I am. Next hour, I'll talk about, you know, keep on trucking and the use of boogie in the 1970s. Paul Poteet with Keith Whitley.

0: No, the sad thing is I do know my own strength. Lori Morgan. I go to the gym, you know, like 3 times a week. I'm aware of my own strength. That's why I go to the gym 3 times a week. In just a few moments, Dolly Parton is about to, take Jolene to the gym and give her a workout. Yes, please don't take her, ma'am. And don't you leave or you'll miss that story. Yeah, sometimes you do know your own strength. Sometimes you don't know your own body. There are signs that you're just not ready for summer. If you put on last year's swimsuit and that requires Vaseline and a shoehorn, you are not ready for summer, which is coming up quick, my friend. If you're still trying to untangle the Christmas lights from your weed whacker, then you do not have it all together. If your belly has more rolls than Sara Lee, then you've got problems. If you're still hungover from spring break, again, you're not ready for summer.
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0: The haunting cautionary tale of Jolene from Dolly Parton. Well, the mogul Dolly is adding to her businesses in Tennessee. She's opening up Dolly's Tennessean Travel Stop, a general store, a full-service sit-down cafe and restaurant offering DIY BBQ, as well as Dolly's Cup of Ambition coffee. Pour myself a cup of ambition. Yeah, you could see it right there. Guests can also purchase merchandise, of course. And there's going to be a replica tour bus inspired by the one Parton traveled in for years. To give you a little photo op, they'll even have like a stage for live performances. But it's not over by the Smokies. It's not in that part of Tennessee. It's going to be at exit 22 off of I-65, and that is on the south side of Nashville. A little sparkle to the side of the road. Dolly Parton. Too bad they don't have a gas station. Do you want regular, unleaded, or Jolene?
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0: Kevin Sharp and Nobody Knows It But Me. And Paul Poteet. And of course, I am Paul Poteet. I think I had a pronoun collision there. It happens to the best of us. Hank Williams Jr. in just a few moments. The survival skills of a country boy. If you want to survive a little longer, maybe that daily glass of fruit juice is what you need. There are some people that they don't eat a lot of fruits and vegetables, but they'll do the juice thing or have a smoothie. And some people say, well, that doesn't really count. You know, it's fruit and vegetables. But this study says, yes, that's fine. That even if you're juicing for part of your fruits and vegetables, you're inclined to have lower depression scores. The jury is still out for some on whether or not juicing belongs in healthy eating guidelines because of sugar. But there are no short-term negative effects on blood sugar, cholesterol, inflammation, or other key health markers. They did find, however, that many participants drank larger portions than recommended of the fruit juice. It's hard to say no to those screwdrivers, isn't it? Yeah.
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2: ABC News, I'm Wayne Cabot. Breaking tonight, Israel sending missiles into Iran. Iranian state TV reporting explosions in Isfahan, Tabriz, Tehran. Retaliation for Iran's missile attack on Israel earlier today.
3: The IDF saying it intercepted all 10 Iranian missiles, and there are no reports anyone was killed or injured in the attack.
2: ABC's Tom Sufi Burridge in Jerusalem. The shredding of the weak ceasefire may not be over because Iran warned that if Israel hit, it would hit back harder. The White House didn't respond to messages about whether Israel's strikes tonight are in coordination with the U.S. The L.A. mayor's race has tilted away from Spencer Pratt, the Trump-endorsed Republican now trailing Democrat Nithya Raman. Primary night, Pratt had a 9-point lead. At the Tony Awards tonight, Best New Play, Liberation, about a consciousness-raising women's group in the 1970s. This is ABC News. Fears now of a possible tsunami after an 8.2 quake rocked the Philippines. A search continues for the shooters who wounded 12 people at a music festival in Toledo. Police Lieutenant Dan Gerken says police need help.
4: Talk to your kids. There's kids out there that probably know more than all of us standing here, right? So if they can help us out, that'd be great.
2: A21 makes and markets high-end liquor, and the CEO, Rob Koch, COO, is trying to figure out who conned their way into stealing $500,000 of his good stuff, bourbon, from a warehouse in Philly.
5: They showed up at American Supply's warehouse. They said, hey, we're here for a pickup for A21, and it's 18 pallets of stuff. They didn't really know what it was.
2: He says the warehouse didn't go through the usual protocols and failed at basic security. 11,000 bottles of Noble Oak bourbon gone. I'm Wayne Cabot, ABC News.
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Oh, who's the next victim, huh? He's a heartache looking for a place to happen. It's Janie Fricke, and I'm Paul Poteet. This is a perfect song, just in case you happen to be listening right now on Route 66. Travis Tritt's Take It Easy.

0: respect, no respect at all. I saw, you know, I get to watching things on Twitter or Facebook. You see all these clips of Rodney Dangerfield when he used to go on the Johnny Carson show all the time. I like this one. I'll tell you, life isn't easy. Today's been a terrible day. I got up this morning, picked up my shirt, a button fell off. Picked up my briefcase, the handle fell off. I'm afraid to go to the bathroom. No respect. Randy Travis, in just a few moments, goes digging. And we learn the facts behind the X's and the O's from Trisha Yearwood.
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always come back. It's KT Osland, and I'm Paul Poutier. And here we are on Sunday. You ready to roll for another week? You're going to go into work. I'm sure they give you a lot of respect at work. No respect.

0: Do you ever do that still? I mean, we've been married a long time. I will leave a note for Mrs. P and do the XXOO or whatever, XOXOXO, XXX at the end of it. Trisha Yearwood, Pulp Petite, and in just a few moments, a little sugar. All right, you want some sugar in that? That song from Dave, you got it. Okay, and John Conley, Blackhawk, coming up. I hope you're feeling healthy. And that you live forever. Apparently, that's on the list for Vladimir Putin. The Russian dude is spending $26 billion in his quest for longevity. It doesn't say what he's spending it on, but I guess he wants to live forever. He's 73 years old. If he can make it to 80, he can run for president here in America. Maybe that's what he's angling for.
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0: And there you have it. Another Sunday evening with Paul Poteet here at the radio station. Another win for Golden Tempo. And won the Belmont Stakes 1 month after winning the Kentucky Derby and did it the same way. That whole, you know, I don't know if he was came from last when he won the Derby, but I know he passed a lot of folks on the way to the finish line. And I think he did the worst to first thing today, too. That's going to be you at work tomorrow. It's going to be, so you're going to come out of the gates a little sluggish there, you know, for the morning meeting on Monday. But by lunchtime, you're going to be halfway home. And by 5 o'clock, you'll be first. First out of the building, if nothing else.
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1: ABC News, I'm Wayne Cabot. A turn now in the Mideast war. Iran under attack by Israel. Explosions heard in Isfahan, Tabriz, Tehran. Israel retaliating for the 10 missiles that Iran fired into Israel on Sunday, all intercepted. It was Iran's first missile attack since the ceasefire, which, 100 days in, appeared meaningless. America's involvement in the war is justified, says Representative Mike McCaul, Republican, but tells ABC's This Week that the Trump administration misread Iran.
2: I think they thought the regime would implode after taking out the top leadership in the Ayatollah, and that didn't happen.
1: Some members of Iran's World Cup entourage are still waiting for U.S. visas before the games in L.A. this week. The L.A. mayoral election shifted. Councilmember Nithya Raman overtaking Spencer Pratt. President Trump claiming that the delay in counting votes is evidence of fraud. This is ABC News. The NBA Finals arrive in New York with a heightened risk. An NYPD assessment obtained by ABC News says malicious actors across the ideological spectrum may use high-profile sporting events for targeted violence. These kinds of assessments are routine for big events like this. There's no specific threat. President Trump is expected to attend, and because of that, the Knicks are telling fans arrive at least 2 hours before tip-off. And there'll be no watch party at the Garden because of enhanced security. And after somebody assaulted a cop during the last watch party, Mayor Zoran Mamdani.
3: We know that the vast majority of New Yorkers were celebrating in the way that we would want them to, with exuberance, with joy. But there is no tolerance for violence against police officers or violence in general.
1: As the World Cup begins in L.A. this week, concession workers at SoFi Stadium are set to go on strike. Heat building across the central U.S., upper 90s expected across the southern plains on Monday. I'm Wayne Cabot, ABC News.
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0: Perfect song if you are celebrating an anniversary this week. Vince Gill, look at us. Hey, the Gatlin Brothers in just a couple of minutes, and Joe Diffie.
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0: Larry, Steve, and Rudy. And just one of those songs that always touches my heart. The song is called Denver. Hey, I've got more on the way. Martina in a little bit and Colin Ray.
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0: It's a very creative story. And the fact that he tells it so well, I got to believe it's true. Colin Ray, that's my story. I'm sticking to it. Steve Warner in a minute, and Tim McGraw.
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1: ABC News, I'm Wayne Cabot. Breaking overnight, now it's Israel firing missiles into Iran. Military targets, explosions in Isfahan, Tabriz, and Tehran. Israel retaliating for earlier in the day when Iran attacked Israel.
2: The IDF saying it intercepted all 10 Iranian missiles, and there are no reports anyone was killed or injured in the attack.
1: ABC's Tom Sufi Burridge in Jerusalem. New York is set to welcome home the Knicks for Game 3, with fans betting their unbelievable streak will continue against the spectacular Spurs. President Trump plans to attend. So does New York Mayor Zoran Mamdani.
3: It'll be a very different place than the president, but I'll be there. I'll probably be standing for most of it.
1: In the L.A. mayor's race, Democrat Nithya Raman has just surpassed Republican Spencer Pratt for the November runoff. Raman had been running in third, but she gained more votes than Pratt with every single update. President Trump claiming fraud against Republicans. This is ABC News. Nostalgia for the 2000s battled nostalgia for the 1980s at the movies.
4: We back.
5: The horror comedy Scary Movie took in $55 million at the box office this weekend, a record for the long-running franchise. That means He-Man didn't have the power, with the new Masters of the Universe movie opening at number 2 with $29.3 million.
6: Look, I know how this sounds, but you gotta understand, it's massive.
5: Backrooms, meanwhile, rounded out the top 3 with $25.9 million, a 70% drop-off from its opening last weekend. Mike Dubusky, ABC News.
1: Broadway's top honor goes to a show that gently mocks Broadway. Schmigadoon wins the Tony for Best New Musical. Adapted from Apple TV, that means an EGOT for Apple, which already has Emmys for Ted Lasso in the studio, the Oscar for Coda, and a Grammy for the F1 soundtrack. I'm Wayne Cabot, ABC News.
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Mickey Gilley wearing those beer goggles. Don't the girls all get a little pretty around closing time? She is just a spitball of fire and one of my favorite humans. Here's Jody Messina.

0: Paula Carlson, the guys from Highway 101, and Who's Lonely Now. Hey, more of your favorites in just a little bit. Did you have a great weekend? Did you get some stuff done? I was cleaning my office, man. My desk was getting a little too crazy with just so much stuff. And I'm like, why am I holding on to this? You know, one of those weekends when you're questioning life choices. It was like that. Willie in a minute and Tim McGraw.
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0: Steve Warner and Holes in the Floor of Heaven. Yeah, one of the sweetest ever. Also, amazing artist. In fact, he's going to do an art show here soon, you know, showing off all of his work. He's just amazing. Tim McGraw in a minute. Willie Nelson, too.
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0: Willie Nelson, always on my mind. Willie's got new music out. Just came out last week of May. Check that out. Alabama in a couple of minutes. Also on the way, a classic from Loretta.
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1: ABC News, I'm Wayne Cabot. A turn now in the Mideast war. Iran under attack by Israel. Explosions heard in Isfahan, Tabriz, Tehran. Israel retaliating for the 10 missiles that Iran fired into Israel on Sunday, all intercepted. It was Iran's first missile attack since the ceasefire, which, 100 days in, appeared meaningless. America's involvement in the war is justified, says Representative Mike McCaul, Republican, but tells ABC's this week that the Trump administration misread Iran.
2: I think they thought the regime would implode after taking out the top leadership in the Ayatollah, and that didn't happen.
1: Some members of Iran's World Cup entourage are still waiting for U.S. visas before the games in L.A. this week. The L.A. mayoral election shifted. Councilmember Nithya Raman overtaking Spencer Pratt. President Trump claiming that the delay in counting votes is evidence of fraud. This is ABC News. The NBA Finals arrive in New York with a heightened risk. An NYPD assessment obtained by ABC News says malicious actors across the ideological spectrum may use high-profile sporting events for targeted violence. These kinds of assessments are routine for big events like this. There's no specific threat. President Trump is expected to attend, and because of that, the Knicks are telling fans arrive at least 2 hours before tip-off. And there'll be no watch party at the Garden because of enhanced security. And after somebody assaulted a cop during the last watch party, Mayor Zoran Mamdani.
3: We know that the vast majority of New Yorkers were celebrating in the way that we would want them to, with exuberance, with joy. But there is no tolerance for violence against police officers or violence in general.
1: As the World Cup begins in L.A. this week, concession workers at SoFi Stadium are set to go on strike. Heat building across the central U.S., upper 90s expected across the southern plains on Monday. I'm Wayne Cabot, ABC News.
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0: Together, it's a tear in my beer. A song that Hank Sr. had started, didn't finish. It was left in a drawer, and thankfully somebody found it and asked Hank Jr., you want this old tape of your daddy's? Yeah, greatness. In just a minute, John Anderson and the Judds.
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0: the Judds. It's Girls Night Out. And Wynonna working on some new music. I think she is going to premiere coming up this Friday. We'll keep you posted. Brooks and Dunn on the way and a classic from the great Eddie Raven.
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0: 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Hats off to men and women, too. Hardworking man. Dwight Yoakam's coming up on the way. Also, I've got some Exile for you, too, by request.
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1: ABC News, I'm Wayne Cabot. Breaking overnight, now it's Israel firing missiles into Iran. Military targets, explosions in Isfahan, Tabriz, and Tehran. Israel retaliating for earlier in the day when Iran attacked Israel.
2: The IDF saying it intercepted all 10 Iranian missiles, and there are no reports anyone was killed or injured in the attack.
1: ABC's Tom Sufi Burridge in Jerusalem. New York is set to welcome home the Knicks for Game 3, with fans betting their unbelievable streak will continue against the spectacular Spurs. President Trump plans to attend. So does New York Mayor Zoran Mondani.
3: It'll be a very different place than the president, but I'll be there. I'll probably be standing for most of it.
1: In the L.A. mayor's race, Democrat Nithya Raman has just surpassed Republican Spencer Pratt for the November runoff. Raman had been running in third, but she gained more votes than Pratt with every single update. President Trump claiming fraud against Republicans. This is ABC News. Nostalgia for the 2000s battled nostalgia for the 1980s at the movies.
4: We bet.
5: The horror comedy Scary Movie took in $55 million at the box office this weekend, a record for the long-running franchise. That means He-Man didn't have the power, with the new Masters of the Universe movie opening at number 2 with $29.3 million.
6: Look, I know how this sounds, but you gotta understand, it's massive.
5: 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Mike Dubusky, ABC News.
1: Broadway's top honor goes to a show that gently mocks Broadway. Schmigadoon wins the Tony for Best New Musical. Adapted from Apple TV, that means an EGOT for Apple, which already has Emmys for Ted Lasso in the studio, the Oscar for Coda, and a Grammy for the F1 soundtrack. I'm Wayne Cabot, ABC News.
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That one's for Dan and Sharon. Hang on to your heart. Thanks so much for reaching out on Facebook. You can find me anytime on Facebook. Just look for Country Radio Linda. Next time you're there, be sure to stop by and say hi. Here's Trisha along with Don Henley and that walk away Joe.

0: Forrester sisters. And Mama's never seen those eyes before. Yeah, the girls just popped out of retirement for a little bit to do a special 90s show here back in February. Maybe they'll do some more this year. Toby on the way and Tanya Tucker.
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0: Toby Keith, a little less talk. One of the greatest songwriters in our lifetime. Such a huge personality. 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

0: Vince Gill, just trying to get over you. Stuff there too from Gary Morris. Yeah, I saw he was on the road doing some like solo tours. He's one of those guys, just Gary Morris and a guitar. That's all you need. John Conley on the way and Tracy.
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1: ABC News, I'm Wayne Cabot. A turn now in the Mideast war. Iran under attack by Israel. Explosions heard in Isfahan, Tabriz, Tehran. Israel retaliating for the 10 missiles that Iran fired into Israel on Sunday, all intercepted. It was Iran's first missile attack since the ceasefire, which, 100 days in, appeared meaningless. America's involvement in the war is justified, says Representative Mike McCaul, Republican, but tells ABC's this week that the Trump administration misread Iran.
2: I think they thought the regime would implode after taking out the top leadership in the Ayatollah, and that didn't happen.
1: Some members of Iran's World Cup entourage are still waiting for U.S. visas before the games in L.A. this week. The L.A. mayoral election shifted. Councilmember Nithya Raman overtaking Spencer Pratt, President Trump claiming that the delay in counting votes is evidence of fraud. This is ABC News. The NBA Finals arrive in New York with a heightened risk. An NYPD assessment obtained by ABC News says malicious actors across the ideological spectrum may use high-profile sporting events for targeted violence. These kinds of assessments are routine for big events like this. There's no specific threat. President Trump is expected to attend, and because of that, the Knicks are telling fans arrive at least 2 hours before tip-off. And there'll be no watch party at the Garden because of enhanced security. And after somebody assaulted a cop during the last watch party, Mayor Zoran Mamdani.
3: We know that the vast majority of New Yorkers were celebrating in the way that we would want them to, with exuberance, with joy. But there is no tolerance for violence against police officers or violence in general.
1: As the World Cup begins in L.A. this week, concession workers at SoFi Stadium are set to go on strike. Heat building across the central U.S., upper 90s expected across the southern plains on Monday. I'm Wayne Cabot, ABC News.
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8: 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The Maverick.

Howard and David, the Bellamys, give me a redneck girl. I'm Linda. Thanks again for making us a part of your everyday. Find me on Facebook. Come on by and say hi. Let me know how you're doing. Just look for Country Radio Linda next time you're on Facebook. Here's Dan Seals and one friend. Always.

0: Stone, enjoying retirement, and left us a great catalog and in a different light. John Conley, On the Way, and Dolly.
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0: It's John Conley, just a working man. 732 from Tracy Bird. I saw some pictures of him on Facebook. Yeah, seems to be doing great out there on the road. Now that his kids are grown in school, they were in high school there for a while, and he had to back off touring. I think the son was playing football, and the daughter had just gotten her driver's license. So he was staying home. Thankfully, that's been behind him now, and he can get back out on the road. Skaggs in a minute and Sawyer Brown.
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0: Aaron Tippin, easily one of the most fit guys in country music, and that working man's PhD. Dolly in a little bit, and the Highwaymen on the way.
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1: ABC News, I'm Wayne Cabot. Breaking overnight, now it's Israel firing missiles into Iran. Military targets, explosions in Isfahan, Tabriz, and Tehran. Israel retaliating for earlier in the day when Iran attacked Israel.
2: The IDF saying it intercepted all 10 Iranian missiles, and there are no reports anyone was killed or injured in the attack.
1: ABC's Tom Sufi Burridge in Jerusalem. New York is set to welcome home the Knicks for Game 3, with fans betting their unbelievable streak will continue against the spectacular Spurs. President Trump plans to attend. So does New York Mayor Zoran Mamdani.
3: It'll be a very different place than the president, but I'll be there. I'll probably be standing for most of it.
1: In the L.A. mayor's race, Democrat Nithya Raman has just surpassed Republican Spencer Pratt for the November runoff. Raman had been running in third, but she gained more votes than Pratt with every single update. President Trump claiming fraud against Republicans. This is ABC News. Nostalgia for the 2000s battled nostalgia for the 1980s at the movies.
4: We back.
5: The horror comedy Scary Movie took in $55 million at the box office this weekend, a record for the long-running franchise. That means He-Man didn't have the power, with the new Masters of the Universe movie opening at number 2 with $29.3 million.
6: Look, I know how this sounds, but you gotta understand, it's massive.
5: Backrooms, meanwhile, rounded out the top 3 with $25.9 million, a 70% drop-off from its opening last weekend. Mike Dubusky, ABC News.
1: Broadway's top honor goes to a show that gently mocks Broadway. Schmigadoon wins the Tony for Best New Musical. Adapted from Apple TV, that means an EGOT for Apple, which already has Emmys for Ted Lasso in the studio, the Oscar for Coda, and a Grammy for the F1 soundtrack. I'm Wayne Cabot, ABC News.
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What a great story and perfect casting, too. I mean, Johnny Cash, Willie, Waylon, Chris. Yeah, just the best. Here's Susie. Song always reminds me of summer.

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0: King George Strait singing about that blue, clear sky. I've got Alla Jackson in a couple of minutes. Yeah, so excited that they're going to air that last concert on TV on NBC coming up at the end of this month. That's going to be so great. I've got details for you on Facebook. Just look for Light Radio Linda next time you're there.
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0: always one of the most distinctive voices in all of country music, right? I mean, nobody has sounded like him ever. John Anderson and Money in the Bank. Hey, more of your favorites in just a bit with the Mavericks and Terry Clark.
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2: ABC News, I'm Brian Clark. The Middle East ceasefire is under serious strain as Iran and Israel trade missile fire, even after President Trump told news outlets that he was telling Israel to hold back. ABC's Karen Hua has more.
3: The two countries trading strikes for the first time since April. Iran had warned Israel that continued strikes on Lebanon could derail their ceasefire. But yesterday morning, Israel struck Lebanon's capital, Beirut. Retaliation, it says, for a Hezbollah attack on northern Israel.
2: Tonight, President Trump's expected to become the first sitting president to attend an NBA Finals game at Madison Square Garden in New York City, where the Knicks lead the San Antonio Spurs 2-0. Security has stepped up, and Sunday, underneath Madison Square Garden, 5 people were hurt in a stabbing in Penn Station, a suspect's in custody. As the vote counting in California's primary continues, progressive Nithya Raman overtook reality star Spencer Pratt in the race for second in the L.A. mayor's contest. This is ABC News. Voters in Maine head to the polls tomorrow in a primary that will set up a key clash in the race for control of the Senate. Democrat Graham Plattner is facing allegations of physical and emotional abuse from ex-girlfriends. He denies any physical abuse. And voters have to decide whether they want Plattner or Governor Janet Mills to face Republican incumbent Susan Collins. ABC Selena Wang has more.
4: Maine is absolutely critical. I mean, this was really seen as the Democrats' best shot at taking back the Senate, because in order to do so, Democrats, they've got to hold on to every seat they have, and they have to flip 4.

0: core. Now, they do see openings even in red states like Texas and Iowa, but Maine is really seen as a must-win state.
1: Apple's expected to unveil all sorts of new AI features when it kicks off its Worldwide Developers Conference later today, the last one headlined by CEO Tim Cook before his retirement. Philadelphia police looking for crooks who stole $500,000 worth of bourbon from a warehouse. I'm Brian Clark, ABC News.
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While songwriter Danny Flowers was stuck in a hotel room during a big snowstorm in Oklahoma, he occupied himself for about a half hour right in Tulsa time, which he eventually presented to Don Williams and Eric Clapton in the same meeting. They both wanted to record the song first. They eventually compromised. Eric Clapton with his rock-leaning version, an album cut, and for Don Williams, a number one hit found on his album Expressions. Both found big success with the song. We have the Mavericks, Terry Clark, and the Desert Rose Band coming up a little later in the hour. Don't call him a cowboy till you see him ride. It's

0: the title cut of their album and the band's first top 40 hit with background vocals from the yet-to-become-famous Trish Yearwood. It's the Mavericks. Man, what a crying shame. Good morning. As we get this new work week underway, we got some Terry Clark on the way, and also the Desert Rose Band in moments.
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0: The song was co-written by Orville Couch back when gasoline was about 30 cents a gallon in the early 1960s. Orville first recorded the song. A couple of years later, Buck Owens and the Buckaroos, many years after that, found on the album Running, a top 20 hit for the Desert Rose Band. It's Hello Trouble. It is the 8th of June, Bonnie Tyler's 75th birthday, currently on tour in Europe. Best known for her songs It's a Heartache and Total Eclipse of the Heart. Juliana Margulies is 60 today. It's also the birthday of Kelly Williams, Griffin Dunn, and Ian Bailey. And Joan Rivers was born on the 8th of June in 1933, a funny guy, Jerry Stiller, in 1927, and former First Lady Barbara Bush in 1925. Coming up, Brooks and Dunn and the Bellamy Brothers.
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0: The song made its climb to the top of the charts the spring of 1991 to become his ninth number one hit. Found on the album Backroads, it's Ricky Van Shelton's I'm a Simple Man, Good Morning. It became a signature song for Kathy Mattea. We've got it coming up next for you here this morning.
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2: ABC News, I'm Brian Clark. President Trump demanding that both Israel and Iran, quote, immediately stop shooting. That in a post after both traded attacks over the weekend that threatened the Middle East ceasefire. ABC's Tom Sufi Burge is in Jerusalem.
3: We didn't have any sirens in Jerusalem. And what became clear as we got more and more reports of this is that the Iranian attack was very much concentrated in northern Israel. According to an Israeli security official to us, there were at least 11 Iranian ballistic missiles fired at northern Israel. Israel is saying that they intercepted all 11. There's no reports at this stage in time that anyone was injured or killed in these attacks.
2: Security tighter around Madison Square Garden in New York, with President Trump expected at the NBA Finals tonight. This also comes after a stabbing attack in Penn Station below the arena left five people hurt. Three Americans, including a former member of the U.S. Navy, accused of conspiring to support ISIS. This is ABC News. Philadelphia police are looking for nearly $500,000 worth of bourbon that was stolen from a warehouse. Shipment belonged to A21 Wine and Spirits, whose COO Rob Koch says the thieves stepped in and conned their way into taking the bourbon.
4: They showed up at American Supply's warehouse. They said, hey, we're here for a pickup for A21. And it's 18 pallets of stuff. They didn't really know what it was.
2: He said the warehouse failed at some basic security measures. Schmigadoon won Best Musical at the Tony Awards last night. John Lithgow won the Tony for Best Actor in a Leading Role of a Play for his portrayal of children's author Roald Dahl in Giant. Schools closed today in a Japanese city of 500,000 people north of Tokyo because of a bear sighting. Bear sightings have become an increasing problem in Japan. Last week, four people were hurt by a bear in Fukushima, and authorities were not able to capture that bear. I'm Brian Clark, ABC News.
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11: Yes.

Haggard became famous for taking snippets of everyday conversation to make songs, as his friend Freddie Rogers and his girlfriend, along with Merle, were heading to Music City, USA. Freddie turned to his girl and said, "When we get to Nashville, I'm going to chase you all around the room." Became Merle Haggard's 32nd number one hit, found on the album It's All in the Game. On the way, some Keith Whitley and Marie Osmond, along with Winona. Right now, here's Clint Black.

0: There really is no stopping your heart. It's Marie Osmond, not so long ago saying she's going to be stepping out of the limelight after a farewell tour along with her brother Donnie. The One Last Ride tour detailed dates have yet to be announced of when and where it'll get underway. Keith Whitley and Lone Star coming up here in just a bit for you.
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0: A number one hit for Carol Burnett protege Vicki Lawrence, originally with The Night the Lights Went Out in Georgia, nearly 20 years later brought back onto the charts with Reba McEntire. He's going to be retiring from stage later this month at Nissan Stadium in Nashville on the 27th, but not necessarily from the music business. Alan Jackson's coming up next.
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1: ABC News, I'm Brian Clark. Iran's military says that it is halting offensive operations after exchanging fire with Israel. President Trump had called on both countries to stop shooting after the weekend escalation. ABC's Tom Sufi Burge is in Israel.
2: The IDF saying it intercepted all 10 Iranian missiles, and there are no reports anyone was killed or injured in the attack. Iran retaliating against Israeli strikes earlier today on the Lebanese capital, Beirut. The IDF saying it targeted Iranian-backed Hezbollah in the south of the city just hours after the militant group fired projectiles into northern Israel.
1: President Trump expected in New York tonight for Game 3 of the NBA Finals at Madison Square Garden, where the Knicks hold a 2-0 lead over the Spurs. This comes after a stabbing attack at New York's Penn Station right below the Garden Sunday that left 5 people hurt. Federal officials are on the ground in South Texas to try to make sure the New World screwworm doesn't spread. It's been found in 2 cows. This is ABC News. Authorities in Ohio are asking the public for its help in finding the people who opened fire near a popular festival Saturday in Toledo. 12 people were hurt. Authorities, they believe the people were caught in crossfire after two began shooting at one another. Toledo Police Lieutenant Dan Gerken wants people to look through their phones and photos to see if they have anything that could help investigators.
3: Talk to your kids. There's kids out there that probably know more than all of us standing here, right? So if they can help us out, that'd be great.
1: At least 32 people were killed in a magnitude 7.8 earthquake off the shore of the southern Philippines. More than 200 others were hurt, mostly in damaged buildings. Death of a Salesman dominated at the Tony Awards, taking home 6 honors. While tops at the box office this weekend, the 6th installment of the Scary Movie franchise, the $105.5 million global debut weekend, was the best for any of the 6 movies in the franchise. Brian Clark, ABC News.
4: That'll be $84.52.
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0: Here's a look at today's local news. A registered level 2 sex offender was arrested Wednesday following a joint operation involving the Montgomery County Sheriff's Office, the 18th West Judicial District Drug Task Force, and the Arkansas State Police. According to a press release from Sheriff Neil Thomas, authorities executed an arrest warrant on Christopher Sean Ryder on June 3rd. Ryder was located at a Circle K convenience store in Glenwood and was taken into custody without incident. Investigators say Ryder is facing 3 counts of failure to comply with sex offender registration and reporting requirements, with each count classified as a Class C felony. Ryder is currently being held at the Montgomery County Detention Center on a $25,000 bond. As with all criminal cases, the charges are allegations and the defendant is presumed innocent unless proven guilty in a court of law. In other news, a 22-year-old DeQueen woman is facing a felony charge after authorities say her 15-month-old daughter tested positive for marijuana. It was reported Jessica Johnson called for an ambulance on April 18th after her toddler had been lethargic for several hours. Emergency responders reportedly found the child running a fever and transported her to Sevier County Medical Center. The child was later transferred to Arkansas Children's Hospital in Little Rock, where testing showed the presence of marijuana. During the investigation, Johnson told authorities she initially believed the child may have ingested cleaning products while she was cleaning the home the previous day. Investigators said Johnson acknowledged having smokable marijuana and marijuana gummies in the residence, but denied the child had access to the gummies. Johnson reportedly told investigators the child may have eaten a biscuit that had fallen onto a floor where loose marijuana could have been present. Johnson has been charged with endangering the welfare of a minor. If convicted, she could face up to 6 years in prison, a fine of up to $10,000, or both. The case has been assigned to Sevier County Circuit Judge Tom Cooper. Because of outrage over recent incidents in which suspects fled from law enforcement with children in their vehicles, Arkansas State Police Colonel Mike Hager is calling on parents and caregivers to think first of the safety of the children in their care and pull over. On Sunday, May 24th, 2026, at approximately 3:15 p.m., an ASP trooper attempted to stop a 2012 Toyota Highlander for a traffic violation. The driver failed to stop and a pursuit ensued. The trooper did not know children were in the vehicle. The vehicle reached speeds in excess of 100 miles per hour as it left the Camden city limits and continued south on Ouachita County Road 47. The suspect passed multiple vehicles and swerved into oncoming traffic. A trooper was unsuccessful in 2 tactical vehicle intervention attempts. After a lengthy pursuit, the suspect lost control in a curve, left the roadway, traveled through a yard, struck a light pole, and overturned. A trooper immediately secured a 4-month-old infant that had been unrestrained and was ejected from the vehicle. Troopers worked quickly to safely remove 3 other children, all under the age of 6, from the vehicle, which was perilously close to live electrical wires. All 4 children were transported by ambulance to Ouachita County Medical Center for evaluation and treated for minor injuries. The mother of the children was notified and responded to the hospital. The driver, Tyrese Fletcher, 28, of El Dorado, was taken into custody and transported to the Ouachita County Detention Center. Troopers searched the vehicle and located a defaced firearm and illegal marijuana. Fletcher, a convicted felon, was charged with felony fleeing, possession of a defaced firearm, possession of firearm by certain persons, 4 counts of endangering the welfare of a minor, criminal mischief, possession of a controlled substance, possession of drug paraphernalia, 4 counts of no child passenger restraint, reckless driving, no driver's license, no seatbelt, and improper passing on the left. Members of the Nashville Rotary Club heard from Ed McCreary of Gideon's International during Wednesday's meeting. McCreary discussed the history of Gideon's International, which was founded in 1899, and shared how he became involved with the organization. He also spoke about the group's mission and his own experience as a Rotarian.
1: I was a member of Rotary for a number of years, and I enjoyed my time there. I got to where I just had more than I could do, and I had to cut some things down. But and talking about the Gideons, I've been a member since 1977, and that's a long time. and most of my life, I wish to think, but I was a young man when I got in the Rotary Club. But the Gideons, over the years I've been involved with them, they are the same then as they are now. They are goal-conscious, and all their, the Gideon is a real simple organization. Some people kind of make it a mystery type of thing, but you know, all we want to do is to get Bibles out to men, lost mankind around the world. And it's international, and there's a lot of people working on this. There's 265,000 Gideons around the world. And there's no doubt about it that the work that we do here in the States is the easiest part, because we've got people in countries that will put you in the pen for giving away Bibles. We had a man here not too long ago from India that talked to our camp, and they knew that if they got caught giving a Bible away, they got to spend 3 years in the pen. I said, "Well, man, what I do is quit giving them Bibles." He said, "No, we're going to give the Bibles." That's the kind of folks they are. And they just plan on, if they get caught, well, they go 3 years in the pen and go on. So it's not an easy situation to give away Bibles.
0: McCrary also highlighted the organization's worldwide outreach efforts, including the number of Bibles distributed each year.
1: I get called all the time from people wanting Bibles. They're right here amongst us. And then you take out the state and then the nation and then international. There's a lot of people that don't have their hands on the Bible. You can go through my house, you probably find 10 different Bibles in my house. You know, we got access to Bibles. We give over, the Gideons give over 70 million Bibles out every year. 70 million. And that's a big figure. But we don't ship 70 million Bibles somewhere. We personally give away those 70 million Bibles. I go up and I said, "Would you like to have a copy of God's Word?" And we give them to the schools and to different places. But it's a one-on-one type situation. And of course, that puts us in a good place to be for as a witness to the people.
0: He went on to discuss some of the locations where Gideons place Bibles and recognized the role of women ministers who are involved with the organization's work.
1: We have this full Bible that you'll find in the hospitals and motel rooms and different places. We place a lot of these. For $5, you can have one put in your honor somewhere. And we put the Bibles in jails. Oh, we got a I didn't bring one of those, but we've got two ministers right now, jail ministers, one in Murfreesboro and one here in Nashville. And these women are doing a fantastic job in that deal. The Gideons supplying Bibles. But they have to be a certain kind. They got to be a soft covered Bible where they're going to kill each other with them and things, you know. And folks, those Bibles are paying off. I guarantee you they're paying off. And they're reaching, these women are reaching women that were not reached before, or had not been reached before. And they are reaching, and they're on fire. And they're seeing, I tell you, the word is powerful. It's powerful, powerful. And you get it out, and let the Holy Spirit start to work on folks, and you'll see results. You'll see results. They may not be overnight, but you'll see results.
0: The Nashville Rotary Club meets every Wednesday at noon at the UA Cossetot Nashville campus. I'm Shanarika, and that's been a look at today's local news.
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It's Tanya Tucker's request to take her home to the land she loves. When it's all said and done, it's Texas When I Die in Lexington, Kentucky, performing his last show late last year and trading in his tour bus for an RV and spending a lot more time with the grandkids these days. Here's John.

0: It's Hypnotize the Moon from Clay Walker, soon to be portraying Randy Travis in the Forever and Ever Amen biopic, a production the two have been working on together for better than a year now. The premiere date yet to be announced. Coming up, some Jody Messina and Barbara Mandrell.
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0: That was the lead-off single to the album Just for the Record. It's Barbara Mandrell and Fooled by a Feeling. Fool me once, shame on you. Fool me twice, shame on me. Fooled by a feeling, well, you could blame it on your heart. He became an inductee into the Country Music Hall of Fame this year, along with Tim McGraw and the Stanley Brothers. Paul Overstreet with one of his big hits coming up next.
1: I'm Jessica Ettinger. CNBC, an ugly sell-off on Wall Street today. Chip stocks plunged. The S&P 500 index's 9-week winning streak ending. We had the Dow down 695 points. That was 1.5%. Lower by shares of Cisco, which were down 6%. The S&P 500 index 200 points. That was 2.5%. The NASDAQ falling 1,121 points, more than 4%. Tech names tanked today, like Dell down 6%. NVIDIA also down 6%. Micron Technology falling 13% today. Broadcom had disappointing earnings earlier in the week. Google had its hand out to raise money for its AI build-out. And then reports said Facebook parent Meta might do the same. Jessica Ettinger, CNBC.
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0: from Tim McGraw. Following some injuries, surgeries, and a whole lot of physical therapy, he is back on the road once again this summer with his first tour since. Performing at CMA Fest this month, the tour gets underway later this summer. Good morning. We got Hank Jr. coming up next.
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1: ABC News, I'm Brian Clark. Iran now says its attacks on Israel are over, but Iran's armed forces say that if Israel attacks again, the response will be more severe. This comes after President Trump this morning called on both sides to, in his words, stop shooting. ABC's Tom Sufi Burge is in Israel.
2: Over the weekend, the president warning Israel not to retaliate against Iran. The president reportedly telling Axios, quote, I'm calling Netanyahu right now and telling him not to attack Iran in response, adding, each of them had their fun. Israel had its strike and Iran had its strike. We don't need another one. But Israel did retaliate.
1: Tonight, the president plans to become the first sitting president to attend an NBA Finals game for Game 3 of the series between the Knicks and Spurs in New York City. That's led to tighter security in the area. Jury selection begins today in Southern California in the federal arson trial of the man charged with starting the deadly Palisades fire last year. This is ABC News. The TSA is investigating a startling stowaway case that originated in Texas, and ABC's Jim Ryan says the dominoes started to fall well beyond the boarding area.
3: According to a criminal complaint, 25-year-old Abdul Rahman Oriyomi got onto a Los Angeles-bound United Airlines flight in Houston without a boarding pass.
4: I think this is a pretty significant breach,
3: says security consultant Mark Matranya.
4: It's the multiple layers and failures to even get on the plane.
3: Oriyomi is thought to have walked past a distracted gate agent without scanning a boarding pass before flying off to L.A. Jim Ryan, ABC News.
1: Apple's expected to show off all kinds of new AI features when it kicks off its Worldwide Developers Conference later today. This will be the last one headlined by CEO Tim Cook before he retires. Broadway's best honored at the Tony Awards, Death of a Salesman, won 6 honors on the night. I'm Brian Clark. ABC News.
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0: years, but look at today's local news. A registered level 2 sex offender was arrested Wednesday following a joint operation involving the Montgomery County Sheriff's Office, the 18th West Judicial District Drug Task Force, and the Arkansas State Police. According to a press release from Sheriff Neil Thomas, authorities executed an arrest warrant on Christopher Sean Ryder on June 3rd. Ryder was located at a Circle K convenience store in Glenwood and was taken into custody without incident. Investigators say Ryder is facing 3 counts of failure to comply with sex offender registration and reporting requirements, with each count classified as a Class C felony. Ryder is currently being held at the Montgomery County Detention Center on a $25,000 bond. As with all criminal cases, the charges are allegations and the defendant is presumed innocent unless proven guilty in a court of law. In other news, a 22-year-old DeQueen woman is facing a felony charge after authorities say her 15-month-old daughter tested positive for marijuana. It was reported Jessica Johnson called for an ambulance on April 18th after her toddler had been lethargic for several hours. Emergency responders reportedly found the child running a fever and transported her to Sevier County Medical Center. The child was later transferred to Arkansas Children's Hospital in Little Rock, where testing showed the presence of marijuana. During the investigation, Johnson told authorities she initially believed the child may have ingested cleaning products while she was cleaning the home the previous day. Investigators said Johnson acknowledged having smokable marijuana and marijuana gummies in the residence, but denied the child had access to the gummies. Johnson reportedly told investigators the child may have eaten a biscuit that had fallen onto a floor where loose marijuana could have been present. Johnson has been charged with endangering the welfare of a minor. If convicted, she could face up to 6 years in prison, a fine of up to $10,000, or both. The case has been assigned to Sevier County Circuit Judge Tom Cooper. Members of the Nashville Rotary Club heard from Ed McCrary of Gideon's International during Wednesday's meeting. McCrary discussed the history of Gideon's International, which was founded in 1899, and shared how he became involved with the organization. He also spoke about the group's mission and his own experience as a Rotarian.
1: I was a member of Rotary for a number of years, and I enjoyed my time there. I got to where I just had more than I could do, and I had to cut some things down. But talking about the Gideons, I've been a member since 1977, and that's a long time. And most of my life, I wish to think, but I was a young man when I got in the Rotary Club. But the Gideons, over the years I've been involved with them, they are the same then as they are now. They are goal-conscious. And all of the Gideon is a real simple organization. Some people kind of make it a mystery type of thing, but you know, all we want to do is get Bibles out to men, lost mankind around the world. And it's international, and there's a lot of people working on this. There's 265,000 Gideons around the world. And there's no doubt about it that the work that we do here in the States is the easiest part, because we've got people in countries that will put you in the pen for giving away Bibles. We had a man here not too long ago from India that talked to our camp, and they knew that if they got caught giving a Bible away, they got to spend 3 years in the pen. I said, "Well, man, what I do is quit giving them Bibles." He said, "No, we're going to give the Bible." That's the kind of folks they are. And they just plan on, if they get caught, well, they go 3 years in the pen and go on. So it's not an easy situation to give away Bibles.
0: McCrary also highlighted the organization's worldwide outreach efforts, including the number of Bibles distributed each year.
1: I get called all the time from people wanting Bibles. They're right here amongst us. And then you take out the state, and then the nation, and then international. There's a lot of people that don't have their hands on the Bible. You can go through my house, you probably find 10 different Bibles in my house. You know, we got access to Bibles. We give over, the Gideons give over 70 million Bibles out every year, 70 million. And that's a big figure. But we don't ship 70 million Bibles somewhere. We personally give away those 70 million Bibles. I go up and I said, would you like to have a copy of God's Word? And we give them to the schools and to different places, but it's a one-on-one type situation. And then, and of course, that puts us in a good place to be for as a witness to the people.
0: He went on to discuss some of the locations where Gideon's placed Bibles and recognized the role of women ministers who are involved with the organization's work.
1: We have the full Bible that you'll find in hospitals and motel rooms and different places. We place a lot of these. For $5, you can have one put in your honor somewhere. And we put the Bibles in jails. Oh, we got a I didn't bring one of those, but it's just, we've got two ministers right now, jail ministers, one in Murfreesboro and one here in Nashville. And these women are doing a fantastic job in that deal. The Gideon supplied Bibles. But they have to be a certain kind. They got to be a soft covered Bible where they're going to kill each other with them and things, you know. And folks, those Bibles are paying off. I guarantee you they're paying off. And they're reaching, these women are reaching women that were not reached before, or had not been reached before. And they are reaching, and they're on fire. And they're seeing. I tell you, the word is powerful. It's powerful, powerful. And you get it out, and let the Holy Spirit start to work on folks, and you'll see results. You'll see results. They may not be overnight, but you'll see results.
0: The Nashville Rotary Club meets every Wednesday at noon at the UA Cossetot Nashville campus. I'm Shanarika, and that's been a look at today's local news.
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It's Ed Bruce with my first taste of Texas. Some George Strait, Dolly Parton, the Forster Sisters all coming up in just a bit. She's on her Some Songs tour this summer, but also a special guest on some of Alabama's shows as well.

0: Kathy, June, Kim, and Christy, the Forrester sisters. I fell in love again last night, like Ricky Van Shelton. When they retired from the music business, they have stayed retired, saying thanks but no thanks since they hung it up years ago. Good morning. George Strait's coming up in just a bit, and also some Dolly Parton for you, too.
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0: Dolly Parton on Classic Country 98.7, The Maverick. Good morning. Though she had to cancel out on her engagements later this year, Dolly continues to be busy with a whole lot of other projects, including her Broadway musical, the hospital rebranding, her hotel and museum, and plenty more on the plate. Coming up here in just a bit, Tracy Lawrence on The Maverick.
1: I'm Jessica Ettinger, CNBC. An ugly sell-off on Wall Street today. Chip stocks plunged. The S&P 500 index's 9-week winning streak ending. We had the Dow down 695 points. That was 1.5%, lower by shares of Cisco, which were down 6%. The S&P 500 index 200 points. That was 2.5%. The NASDAQ falling 1,121 points, more than 4%. Tech names tanked today, like Dell, down 6%. NVIDIA also down 6%. Micron Technology falling 13% today. Broadcom had disappointing earnings earlier in the week. Google had its hand out to raise money for its AI build-out. And then reports said Facebook parent Meta might do the same. Jessica Ettinger, CNBC.
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0: The title cut of the Clint Eastwood movie soundtrack and a number one hit for Eddie Rabbit, It's Every Which Way But Loose, Clint's last movie released 2 years ago when Clint was 94. He has very recently announced he's going to be retiring at the age of 96. With some Diamond Rio coming up next for you.
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1: ABC News, I'm Brian Clark. After back and forth attacks over the weekend, Iran now says it's halting strikes on Israel for now. An Israeli source is telling ABC News that Israel is also standing down. It comes after President Trump this morning called on both sides to, in his words, stop shooting. The retaliatory attacks putting even more pressure on the fragile Middle East ceasefire. Security stepping up around Madison Square Garden for Game 3 of the NBA Finals tonight. And New York City Police Commissioner Jessica Tisch says with the president expected to attend.
2: Because of that visit, and in coordination with the United States Secret Service, there will unfortunately be no watch party outside of Madison Square Garden for Game 3 of the Finals.
1: The Knicks lead the San Antonio Spurs 2-0. Jury selection set to begin today in the federal trial of the man accused of starting the fire that grew into the devastating Palisades fire in Southern California last year. This is ABC News. Authorities in Ohio now say all victims are in stable condition after a mass shooting at a Toledo festival on Saturday. ABC's Chief Justice Correspondent Pierre Thomas has details.
3: A local Toledo festival turns into a nightmare with people literally running for their lives in a hail of gunfire. At least two gunmen firing away. When the shooting stops, 12 people caught in the crossfire, ranging in age from 14 to 61. Two initially listed in critical condition.
4: Everybody trying to find their kids.
5: There was quite a few people that needed help. And, you know, it's a crazy sight to see.
3: The shooters fleeing the scene. Police now in a desperate manhunt, asking for the public's help.
1: Pope Leo became the first pope to ever address Spanish lawmakers. He told the Spanish Parliament Monday that there should be respect for migrants' rights and international law. He made this stop as part of his week-long trip to Spain. I'm Brian Clark, ABC News.
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0: Southwest Arkansas weather.
12: Looking at your weather forecast for today, it'll be mostly cloudy, but it should become sunny with a high near 89 and a south wind 5 to 10 miles per hour. Now tonight, mostly clear with a low around 74. It'll be sunny Tuesday, high near 91, and clear Tuesday night with a low around 75. Sunny skies, a high near 91 Wednesday, mostly clear with a low around 76 Wednesday night. Thursday, sunny, high near 92 degrees.
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1: Well, my daddy left home when I was 3, and he didn't leave much to Ma and me. Just this old guitar and an empty bottle of booze. Now, I don't blame him because he run and hid, but the meanest thing that he ever did was before he left, he went and named me Sue. Well, he must have thought that it was quite a joke, and it got a lot of laughs from lots of folks. 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Some gal would giggle and I'd get red, and some guy'd laugh and I'd bust his head. 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Well, I grew up quick and I grew up mean. 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

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And I knew that scar on his cheek and his evil eye. He was big and bent and gray and old, and I looked at him and my blood ran cold, and I

0: Well, I hit him hard right between the eyes, and he went down, but to my surprise, come up with a knife and cut off a piece of my ear. But I busted a chair right across his teeth, and we crashed through the wall and into the street, kicking and a-gouging in the mud and the blood and the beard. I tell you, I've fought tougher men, but I really can't remember when. He kicked like a mule and he bit like a crocodile. I heard him laugh and then I heard him cuss, and he went for his gun and I pulled mine first. He stood there looking at me and I saw him smile. He said, "Son, this world is rough, and if a man's gonna make it, he's gotta be tough. And I know I wouldn't be there to help you along. So I give you that name, and I said goodbye. I knew you'd have to get tough or die. And it's that name that helped to make you strong." Yeah. He said, "Now you just fought one hell of a fight, and I know you hate me, and you got the right to kill me now, and I wouldn't blame you if you do. But you ought to thank me before I die for the gravel in your guts and the spit in your eye, because I'm the that named you Sue." Could I do? I got all choked up and I threw down my gun, called him a paw and he called me a son, and I come away with a different point of view. And I think about him now and then, every time I try and every time I win. And if I ever have a son, I think I'm gonna name him Bill or George, anything but Sue. I still ain't that man.
1: Merle Haggard, get you all the details about leaving that big city life right there. Oh, just set him free. The old Hagman right here. Crank it up and enjoy it.

0: Well, it's pretty obvious he don't give a hoot right there, and I don't blame him. Something like that going on. Here's a quarter called Someone Who Cares. Travis Tripp, back in those days, we had payphones pretty much everywhere. You remember those, don't you? Some tips on how to keep a relationship from going stale, and I thought I'd pass these along for you. Good ideas right here. Try new things together, so go deeper into shared interests or maybe explore totally new ones like dance classes or photography or volunteering. Also, you might pursue individual hobbies as well, then share what you've learned. They say that creates fresh conversations right there and renewed appreciation for each other. And final one right here, look at your daily rituals, morning coffee, chores, movie nights, little messages here and there too, and treat them as intentional moments to connect rather than just, you know, automatic habits. So some three items right there to keep in mind for you. Hope that'll help.
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0: Going back to that year of 1982, at least he'd like to right there in his mind anyway. And that, of course, Randy Travis. And back to it in a moment or two. A little song about that slow burn. And a fine one from T.G. Shepherd, just moments away.
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0: Great voice, Keith Whitley, right there. Boy, you can't go wrong with that. I miss him being around for sure. I'm Over You, name of the tune. Back to it, Have Mercy, the judge, Naomi and Y, helping us out in that direction, and see what else we can get them for you right after them. Try my bestest, anyway.
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1: ABC News, I'm Brian Clark. One day after five people were stabbed at New York City's Penn Station, President Trump is set to attend Game 3 of the NBA Finals at Madison Square Garden, which sits directly atop the busy rail hub. All of this combining to create a unique security challenge in New York City, but the NYPD's Interim Chief of Department, Michael LePetri, says
2: law posture in and around Penn Station will not change. We have hundreds of officers assigned to Penn Station and 34th Street subway stops in and around. That's why we do what we do as far as the deployment there, but it will not change in light of the incident yesterday.
1: Israel and Iran say they'll stop offensive attacks on the other after the two sides traded fire for the first time since the U.S. ceasefire 2 months ago. And Target's recalling baby wipes after some samples had bacteria that could be life-threatening. Customers should throw away Up It Up fragrance-free or fresh cucumber wipes. This is ABC News. Two Americans, a pilot and co-pilot, were killed when the plane they were in was attempting an emergency landing in the Dominican Republic. There were no passengers on board, but former Major League Baseball All-Star Yadier Molina said on social media that plane was bound for Texas to pick him up. Ukrainian President Volodymyr Zelensky has been putting pressure on Vladimir Putin to meet to end the war between the countries that's been going on for more than 4 years. Zelensky told Sky News why he chose to send Putin a public letter.
3: I wanted very much to send him that to stop play these games and answer. If it's public letter, he has to answer.
1: Schmigadoon won Best Musical at the Tony Awards last night, honoring Broadway's Best. The revival of Death of a Salesman took home 6 Tonys. John Lithgow won the Tony for Best Actor in a Leading Role of a Play for his portrayal of children's author Roald Dahl. I'm Brian Clark, ABC News.
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8: Looking at your weather forecast for today, it'll be mostly cloudy, but it should become sunny with a high near 89 and a south wind 5 to 10 miles per hour. Now tonight, mostly clear with a low around 74. It'll be sunny Tuesday, high near 91, and clear Tuesday night with a low around 75. Sunny skies, a high near 91 Wednesday, mostly clear with a low around 76 Wednesday night. Thursday, sunny, high near 92 degrees.
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0: Oh, I definitely have to say that one right there, the top five in my list of wonderful favorites from Steve Warner and Linda, L-Y-N-D-A. Well, they found out American teens say stress is the biggest reason they might turn to drinking or drugs right there. But researchers see a hopeful takeaway right there. There's a new CDC report suggests that with stronger mental health support, healthier coping habits can really, really take a root right there. And that'll be good news for a lot of folks, too. Now, the team behind the study notes that improving access to treatment, guidance, and stress management right there, those resources could meaningfully reduce the pressures that push teens towards substance use and abuse right there in the first place. So great news right there, and I hope that'll improve a lot of folks' lives. Boy, definitely need it in many, many lives for sure.
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0: Beautiful country love song right there. One of the finest I think I've ever heard. I Cross My Heart. And that, of course, George Strait from the movie Pure Country. If you've never seen it, well, I think if you do, you'll appreciate that song even more. Back to it. Moment or two, Mona Lisa Lost Her Smile with David Allan Coe just moments away.
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0: 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Mary Chapin Carpenter, get us more details right around the corner and see what else they can get them for you after her.
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2: ABC News, I'm Brian Clark. Target is recalling certain baby wipes because of potentially deadly bacteria. ABC Sherry Preston has details.
3: Testing of Up and Up fragrance-free and cucumber-scented baby wipes uncovered the presence of two types of bacteria. In adults, the bacteria can cause infections that can lead to skin and eye irritations. However, in infants and small children whose immune systems aren't fully developed, the bacteria can enter the bloodstream, possibly causing sepsis or pneumonia.
2: Iran and Israel each say they're halting fire at the other. The two sides had exchanged fire over the weekend, even after President Trump told them not to. It's the first time this has happened since the U.S. ceasefire in April. Tonight, the president set to attend Game 3 of the NBA Finals at New York's Madison Square Garden. That's created a major security operation at the arena. The Department of Agriculture says two more cases of New World screwworm have been found in Texas, where experts are worried about the potential risks to the nation's beef supply. This is ABC News. Pope Leo continued his trip to Spain, addressing the country's parliament, becoming the first pope to ever do so. In his remarks, he called for respect for migrants' rights and international law. The World Cup kicks off this week, and hotel bookings are lagging in at least one host city.
4: So far, the Atlanta Convention and Visitors Bureau says 226,000 hotel nights are either booked or blocked for the weeks during the games, but that's compared with 320,000 during the same period last year. Georgia Hotel and Lodging Association President Chris Hardman acknowledges,
5: it is not at the 8th Super Bowl equivalent expectation that was set last year.
4: The Atlanta Convention and Visitors Bureau expects the demand will increase as fans learn more about the countries playing in the later tournaments. Jonathan O'Brien, ABC News, Atlanta.
2: Schools closed today in a Japanese city of 500,000 people because of a bear sighting. They've become an increasing problem. Last week, four people were hurt by a bear in Fukushima. I'm Brian Clark, ABC News.
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5: Looking at your weather forecast for today, it'll be mostly cloudy, but it should become sunny with a high near 89 and a south wind 5 to 10 miles per hour. Now tonight, mostly clear with a low around 74. It'll be sunny Tuesday, high near 91, and clear Tuesday night with a low around 75. Sunny skies, a high near 91 Wednesday, mostly clear with a low around 76 Wednesday night. Thursday, sunny, high near 92 degrees.
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0: Lori, I tell you what, if you insist, I'll be glad to watch me right there. And that, of course, Lower Morgan. I better get back on track here. I understand there's a study that's finally revealed the age when most people reach peak happiness and self-confidence. And it might surprise you. As a matter of fact, we know that wisdom comes with age, and apparently so do a number of other joyful qualities right there. Research has shown that the older you get right there, and the more self-assured and content you are. And in fact, those in their 60s, they say, are more likely to be happier, and they seem to be more self-confident too overall than most people in their younger decades. So older people, it seems, with this study, have better mental health overall. Good news right there for the folks going into their golden years for sure.
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0: Just As You with Dwight Yoakam in a moment or two. And Kenny teaming up with his buddy, Dolly, right around the corner, talking about those islands in the stream moments away.
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Ain't that the truth right there? So I don't know if anybody speak up, but boy, it sure would be nice if they admit it. And it sounds like it was going on right there, too. Somebody lied. That, of course, Ricky Van Shelton. Back to it. A moment or two, not that far away, fast.

0: Powerful tune right there from Alan Jackson, and proud and honored to be playing it for you too. Wanted, as a matter of fact. Conway Twitty singing about them tight-fitting jeans in a moment or two. Be going that direction and see what else we can get them for you right after him.
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1: ABC News, I'm Chuck Sievertson. Iran and Israel say they have stopped attacks that reignited over the weekend. ABC's Tom Sufi Burridge in Jerusalem.
2: After Iran's initial missile barrage late Sunday, President Trump getting on the phone with Israeli Prime Minister Netanyahu. Over the weekend, the president warning Israel not to retaliate against Iran.
1: Police are seeking two people in connection with a mass shooting over the weekend in Toledo, Ohio. 12 people injured. It was at the city's annual Old West End Festival, where hundreds come out to celebrate the beginning of summer. The New York Knicks watch party outside Madison Square Garden is not happening tonight for Game 3 of the NBA Final because President Trump is planning to attend the game, says the NYPD. An offshore magnitude 7.8 earthquake hit the southern Philippines today, killing at least 35 people, injuring at least 144 others, officials say. It also triggered some tidal waves that hit nearby coasts. This is ABC News. The TSA is investigating a stowaway case that originated in Texas.
3: According to a criminal complaint, 25-year-old Abdul Rahman Oriyomi got onto a Los Angeles-bound United Airlines flight in Houston without a boarding pass.
4: I think this is a pretty significant breach,
3: says security consultant Mark Matronia.
4: It's the multiple layers and failures to even get on the plane.
3: Oriyomi is thought to have walked past a distracted gate agent without scanning a boarding pass before flying off to L.A. Jim Ryan, ABC News.
1: Maine voters cast ballots tomorrow in perhaps the most watched primary election in the country. Democratic candidate Graham Platner expected to win the nomination and take on Republican Senator Susan Collins. Platner on defense over allegations of physical and emotional abuse against ex-girlfriends. Target recalling up-and-up fragrance-free and up-and-up fresh cucumber-scented baby wipes linked to bacterial contamination that can be life-threatening. Chuck Sievertson, ABC News.
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0: years, but look at today's local news. A registered level 2 sex offender was arrested Wednesday following a joint operation involving the Montgomery County Sheriff's Office, the 18th West Judicial District Drug Task Force, and the Arkansas State Police. According to a press release from Sheriff Neil Thomas, authorities executed an arrest warrant on Christopher Sean Ryder on June 3rd. Ryder was located at a Circle K convenience store in Glenwood and was taken into custody without incident. Investigators say Ryder is facing 3 counts of failure to comply with sex offender registration and reporting requirements, with each count classified as a Class C felony. Ryder is currently being held at the Montgomery County Detention Center on a $25,000 bond. As with all criminal cases, the charges are allegations, and the defendant is presumed innocent unless proven guilty in a court of law. In other news, a 22-year-old DeQueen woman is facing a felony charge after authorities say her 15-month-old daughter tested positive for marijuana. It was reported Jessica Johnson called for an ambulance on April 18th after her toddler had been lethargic for several hours. Emergency responders reportedly found the child running a fever and transported her to Sevier County Medical Center. The child was later transferred to Arkansas Children's Hospital in Little Rock, where testing showed the presence of marijuana. During the investigation, Johnson told authorities she initially believed the child may have ingested cleaning products while she was cleaning the home the previous day. Investigators said Johnson acknowledged having smokable marijuana and marijuana gummies in the residence, but denied the child had access to the gummies. Johnson reportedly told investigators the child may have eaten a biscuit that had fallen onto a floor where loose marijuana could have been present. Johnson has been charged with endangering the welfare of a minor. If convicted, she could face up to 6 years in prison, a fine of up to $10,000, or both. The case has been assigned to Sevier County Circuit Judge Tom Cooper. Because of outrage over recent incidents in which suspects fled from law enforcement with children in their vehicles, Arkansas State Police Colonel Mike Hager is calling on parents and caregivers to think first of the safety of the children in their care and pull over. On Sunday, May 24th, 2026, at approximately 3:15 p.m., an ASP trooper attempted to stop a 2012 Toyota Highlander for a traffic violation. The driver failed to stop and a pursuit ensued. The trooper did not know children were in the vehicle. The vehicle reached speeds in excess of 100 miles per hour as it left the Camden city limits and continued south on Ouachita County Road 47. The suspect passed multiple vehicles and swerved into oncoming traffic. A trooper was unsuccessful in 2 tactical vehicle intervention attempts. After a lengthy pursuit, the suspect lost control in a curve, left the roadway, traveled through a yard, struck a light pole, and overturned. A trooper immediately secured a 4-month-old infant that had been unrestrained and was ejected from the vehicle. Troopers worked quickly to safely remove 3 other children, all under the age of 6, from the vehicle, which was perilously close to live electrical wires. All 4 children were transported by ambulance to Ouachita County Medical Center for evaluation and treated for minor injuries. The mother of the children was notified and responded to the hospital. The driver, Tyrese Fletcher, 28, of El Dorado, was taken into custody and transported to the Ouachita County Detention Center. Troopers searched the vehicle and located a defaced firearm and illegal marijuana. Fletcher, a convicted felon, was charged with felony fleeing, possession of a defaced firearm, possession of firearm by certain persons, 4 counts of endangering the welfare of a minor, criminal mischief, possession of a controlled substance, possession of drug paraphernalia, 4 counts of no child passenger restraint, reckless driving, no driver's license, no seatbelt, and improper passing on the left. Members of the Nashville Rotary Club heard from Ed McCrary of Gideon's International during Wednesday's meeting. McCrary discussed the history of Gideon's International, which was founded in 1899, and shared how he became involved with the organization. He also spoke about the group's mission and his own experience as a Rotarian.
1: I was a member of Rotary for a number of years, and I enjoyed my time there. I got to where I just had more than I could do, and I had to cut some things down. But and talking about the Gideons, I've been a member since 1977, and that's a long time. and most of my life, I wish to think, but I was a young man when I got in the Rotary Club. But the Gideons, over the years I've been involved with them, they are the same then as they are now. They are goal-conscious, and all the Gideon is a real simple organization. Some people kind of make it a mystery type of thing, but you know, all we want to do is get Bibles out to men, lost mankind around the world. And it's international, and there's a lot of people working on this. There's 265,000 Gideons around the world. And there's no doubt about it that the work that we do here in the States is the easiest part, because we've got people in countries that will put you in the pen for giving away Bibles. We had a man here not too long ago from India that talked to our camp, and they knew that if they got caught giving a Bible away, they got to spend 3 years in the pen. I said, well, man, what I do is quit giving them Bibles. He said, no, we're going to give the Bibles. That's the kind of folks they are. And they just plan on it if they get caught. Well, they go 3 years in the pen and go on. So it's not an easy situation to give away Bibles.
0: McCrary also highlighted the organization's worldwide outreach efforts, including the number of Bibles distributed each year.
1: I get called all the time from people wanting Bibles. They're right here amongst us. And then you take out the state and then the nation and then international. There's a lot of people that don't have their hands on the Bible. You can go through my house, you probably find 10 different Bibles in my house. You know, we got access to Bibles. We give over, the Gideons give over 70 million Bibles out every year. 70 million. And that's a big figure. But we don't ship 70 million Bibles somewhere. We personally give away those 70 million Bibles. I go up and I said, would you like to have a copy of God's Word? And we give them to the schools and to different places, but it's a one-on-one type situation. And of course, that puts us in a good place to be for as a witness to the people.
0: He went on to discuss some of the locations where Gideons place Bibles and recognized the role of women ministers who are involved with the organization's work.
1: We have the full Bible that you'll find in hospitals and motel rooms and different places. We place a lot of these. For $5, you can have one put in your honor somewhere. And we put the Bibles in jails. I didn't bring one of those, but we've got two ministers right now, jail ministers, one in Murfreesboro and one here in Nashville. And these women are doing a fantastic job in that deal. The Gideon supplying Bibles. But they have to be a certain kind. They got to be a soft-covered Bible where they're going to kill each other with them and things, you know. Folks, those Bibles are paying off. I guarantee you they're paying off. And they're reaching, these women are reaching women that were not reached before, or had not been reached before. And they are reaching, and they're on fire. And they're seeing. I tell you, the word is powerful. It's powerful, powerful. And you get it out, and let the Holy Spirit start to work on folks, and you'll see results. You'll see results. They may not be overnight, but you'll see results.
0: The Nashville Rotary Club meets every Wednesday at noon at the UA Cossetot Nashville campus. I'm Shanarika, and that's been a look at today's local news.
2: Southwest Arkansas weather.
3: Looking at your weather forecast for today, it'll be mostly cloudy, but it should become sunny with a high near 89 and a south wind 5 to 10 miles per hour. Now tonight, mostly clear with a low around 74. It'll be sunny Tuesday, high near 91, and clear Tuesday night with a low around 75. Sunny skies, a high near 91 Wednesday, mostly clear with a low around 76 Wednesday night. Thursday, sunny, high near 92 degrees.
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0: Just keep it rolling on down the road right there, and a good way to get her done for sure. And boy, the thoughts coming to mind with that too. Alabama, roll on 18-wheeler for sure. Here's some interesting trivia that maybe you didn't know. What's the only mammal that can't jump? How they came up with this, I have no idea. An elephant, which makes sense right there. How many hearts does an octopus have? 3. I did not know that till I read that, and I thought I'd pass along for you. And the final one right here. Why are the owl's necks so flexible right there? Well, it's because they can't move their eyes. They have sort of, they call them eye tubes instead of eyeballs. So that's why they can swing their necks around so far. And boy, just looks like it hurts when I see them do that. But boy, it's comfortable to them. Johnny Lee, well, at least I hope so anyway. Johnny Lee and Looking for Love, just moments away.
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0: Well, that's quite a story about Norma Jean Riley, and I like the way they're singing it. And boy, that guitar action going on right there, too. That's fine and dandy as well. Diamond Rio helping us out. Johnny Paycheck with a phrase I think we've all wanted to say. Don't know if any of y'all have, but take this job and shove it. We'll have for you pretty quick.
1: I'm Jessica Ettinger, CNBC. Wall Street's in the green this afternoon for the major averages after last Friday's ugly sell-off for stocks. Iran announced the end of military operations around Israel after a weekend of strikes. Oil prices were easing today. The Dow is up 72 points. Cisco shares leading it higher. They're up 3.5%. The S&P 500 index up 58 points. The NASDAQ is up 372 points. That's almost 1.5% this afternoon. Micron up 10%. Marvell up 13%. Those are chip makers. And also, AI chipmaker NVIDIA shares up 1.5%. Oil prices have eased a bit. U.S. crude around $91 a barrel. Prices at the pump today down to $4.16 for the national average for regular, according to AAA. Jessica Ettinger, CNBC.
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2: ABC News, I'm Chuck Sievertson. Two people are being sought in connection with a mass shooting over the weekend in Toledo, Ohio. ABC's Pierre Thomas.
3: When the shooting stops, 12 people caught in the crossfire, ranging in age from 14 to 61. Two initially listed in critical condition.
4: Everybody trying to find their kids.
5: It was quite a few people that need help. You know, it's a crazy sight to see.
3: The shooters fleeing the scene.
2: That at an annual festival. The New York Knicks watch party outside Madison Square Garden is canceled for Game 3 of the NBA final because President Trump is planning to attend the game, says the NYPD. Security is being boosted by federal and local law enforcers. Iran and Israel say they have stopped attacks after President Trump told Israeli Prime Minister Netanyahu not to retaliate for the latest Iranian attacks. An offshore magnitude 7.8 earthquake hit the southern Philippines today, killing at least 35 people, injuring more than 140 others, officials say. This is ABC News. Border Czar Tom Homan telling TV interviewers today that he intends to send more ICE agents to New York City due to what he calls a lack of local cooperation. Against it, New York City Mayor Zoran Mamdani.
6: I also do believe that ICE as an entity is one that should be abolished and that we should return to an immigration system that has more humanity at the heart of it.
2: With a week to go before the World Cup comes to Atlanta, this situation locally.
7: So far, the Atlanta Convention and Visitors Bureau says 226,000 hotel nights are either booked or blocked for the weeks during the games, but that's compared with 320,000 during the same period last year. Georgia Hotel and Lodging Association President Chris Hardman acknowledges,
8: it is not at the 8 Super Bowl equivalent expectation that was set last year.
7: The Atlanta Convention and Visitors Bureau expects the demand will increase as fans learn more about the countries playing in the later tournaments. Jonathan O'Brien, ABC News, Atlanta.
2: Chuck Sievertson, ABC News.
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13: Looking at your weather forecast for today, it'll be mostly cloudy, but it should become sunny with a high near 89 and a south wind 5 to 10 miles per hour. Now tonight, mostly clear with a low around 74. It'll be sunny Tuesday, high near 91, and clear Tuesday night with a low around 75. Sunny skies, a high near 91 Wednesday, mostly clear with a low around 76 Wednesday night. Thursday, sunny, high near 92 degrees.
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0: Doggone it, that's her request right there, and I'd say more of a demand, too. Take it like a man. If you're going to be taking it, that, of course, Michelle Wright helping us out. They say that 2 in 5 Americans think their mom takes better care of them than their partner does when they're sick, according to research that came out. Women, they found out, are more likely to want to be left alone when they're sick. But 6 in 10 men admit they just wish their moms could take care of them, too, when they're not feeling well. Now, while almost 80% of women say they handle being sick a lot better than men, and I think that's true right there, only 30% of men say the same. What's your thoughts on that? I still believe in you. On the way for you with Vince Gill right around the corner.
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0: Well, maybe you've kind of felt the same way about somebody in your life. You'd just like to have more of them for sure. I need more of you. And a great way to put it right there, David and Howard Bellamy Brothers helping us out. Going this direction, and boy, she got a lot of things just flying through her brain. I try to think about Elvis. Oh, Patti Loveless, get us all the details going that direction shortly. And soon to follow, the old possum. That's right, George Jones, moments away.
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0: Looky there, look what followed me home. Oh, David Ball presenting a nice little bit of insight right there for your brain and all the great details coming to mind, too, with that one. Look what followed me home. David Ball sounded mighty fine. And back to it, Eddie Rabbit going to help us out and start out another great set for you with I Love a Rainy Night, moments away.
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2: ABC News, I'm Chuck Sievertson. Iran and Israel say they have stopped attacks even as the Israeli prime minister defied President Trump. ABC's Jonathan Carl.
3: The president did an interview with the Financial Times, and he said that Benjamin Netanyahu would have to go along with whatever peace deal he gets with Iran. He won't have any choice. I call the shots. But despite all of that, Israel obviously went on and attacked Iran.
2: Ukraine saying Russian drones hit a nuke fuel storage facility. ABC's Ian Panel in Moscow.
4: Ukraine made its presence felt, striking twice in a matter of 4 days there. We saw plumes of black smoke emerging over the St. Petersburg skyline. And then, of course, we've seen ongoing Russian strikes inside Ukraine.
2: Two people are sought in a weekend mass shooting in Toledo, Ohio. 12 people injured. An offshore 7.8 earthquake hit the southern Philippines today, killing at least 35. This is ABC News. Target is recalling Up and Up fragrance-free and Up and Up fresh cucumber-scented baby wipes linked to bacterial contamination that can be life-threatening. A hunt for whoever made off with 18 pallets of whiskey from a Pennsylvania storage facility last week.
5: There was a lot of Noble Oak bourbon being stored in a Philadelphia warehouse on Friday. It was supposed to go to locations in northern New Jersey. A couple of thieves had other plans.
6: They showed up at American Supply's warehouse. They said, hey, we're here for a pickup for A21. They didn't really know what it was.
5: A21 Wine and Spirits Chief Operating Officer Rob Koch stating the obvious that the warehouse failed at some basic security measures. The booze still missing. Sherry Preston, ABC News.
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12: Looking at your weather forecast for today, it'll be mostly cloudy, but it should become sunny with a high near 89 and a south wind 5 to 10 miles per hour. Now tonight, mostly clear with a low around 74. It'll be sunny Tuesday, high near 91, and clear Tuesday night with a low around 75. Sunny skies, a high near 91 Wednesday, mostly clear with a low around 76 Wednesday night. Thursday, sunny, high near 92 degrees.
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1: ABC News, I'm Chuck Sievertson. With excitement high ahead of tonight's third game of the NBA final in New York, the Knicks watch party outside Madison Square Garden is being moved. This because President Trump is planning to attend the game, says the NYPD. Matt McCool with the Secret Service.
2: You will see Secret Service police and special agents, transportation security officers, federal air marshals, and the NYPD and NYPD officers throughout the area.
1: The Knicks lead the series 2-0 for the San Antonio Spurs. An 18-year-old has been taken into custody for questioning, police say, in the mass shooting over the weekend in Toledo, Ohio. 12 people were injured. Two people have life-threatening injuries after a shooting at Kaiser Medical Offices in San Jose, California, police say. President Trump trying to keep his ceasefire and negotiations with Iran from collapsing. Iran and Israel say they have stopped attacks since Trump talked to Israeli Prime Minister Benjamin Netanyahu. This is ABC News. Border Czar Tom Homan telling TV interviewers today that he intends to send more ICE agents to New York City due to what he calls a lack of local cooperation. New York City Mayor Zoran Mamdani.
3: I want to be very clear about the fact that I believe that ICE raids are cruel. They are inhumane. They do nothing to serve in the interests of public safety. I've shared that directly with the president. I've shared that in public.
1: The FIFA World Cup gets underway this week in 16 cities across North America. The highly anticipated soccer tournament is expected to draw up to 7 million visitors to the U.S. ABC's Alex Stone in Los Angeles was asked about the potential economic impact.
4: FIFA has said $17 billion will be brought in gross domestic product. But you look at some of the numbers we heard from Atlanta today. 226,000 hotel rooms were booked during the World Cup. Last year, with no World Cup, it was 320,000 hotel rooms during that same period without this going on.
1: Our Alex Stone in L.A., Chuck Sievertson, ABC News.
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0: Southwest Arkansas weather.
11: Looking at your weather forecast for today, it'll be mostly cloudy, but it should become sunny with a high near 89 and a south wind 5 to 10 miles per hour. Now tonight, mostly clear with a low around 74. It'll be sunny Tuesday, high near 91, and clear Tuesday night with a low around 75. Sunny skies, a high near 91 Wednesday, mostly clear with a low around 76 Wednesday night. Thursday, sunny, high near 92 degrees.
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1: I'm Jessica Ettinger, CNBC. It was a mixed Monday for stocks. Some stocks tried to rebound last Friday's ugly sell-off, and some did not. The Dow was in the red, down 80 points today. It was led lower by shares of insurance company Travelers. They were down more than 2% this afternoon. The S&P 500 index up 22 points today. The NASDAQ rebounded 220 points, 0.8%. Companies whose shares hit fresh all-time highs today include Eli Lilly and United Rentals. Apple's Worldwide Developers Conference delivered the AI called Siri AI that some investors have been waiting for 2 years. Shares popped higher on the news, but then Apple shares fell again. Some investors dissatisfied, thinking that the AI at Apple just piggybacks on Google's Gemini. Jessica Ettinger, CNBC.
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7: ABC News, I'm Chuck Sievertson. Security beefed up by local and federal law enforcers for tonight's third game of the NBA final in New York because President Trump plans to attend. New York City Police Commissioner Jessica Tisch.
8: For game four, we do expect watch parties outside of Madison Square Garden to resume. Those watch parties will be managed with pens and screening.
7: The Knicks lead the series 2-0 for the San Antonio Spurs. A referee for the FIFA World Cup has been denied entry to the U.S. due to vetting concerns, says a statement from U.S. Customs and Border Protection. He's identified by local reports as Omar Artan from Somalia. A federal judge today struck down a $100,000 fee the Trump administration imposed on new H-1B visas for skilled foreign workers. The judge says Congress would need to approve. An 18-year-old has been taken into custody for questioning police say in the mass shooting over the weekend in Toledo, Ohio. This is ABC News. Maine voters cast ballots tomorrow in perhaps the most watched primary election in the country. Democratic candidate Graham Platner is expected to win the nomination and take on Republican Senator Susan Collins. But Platner is on defense over allegations of physical and emotional abuse against ex-girlfriends. ABC's Jay O'Brien.
9: It doesn't look like what we've seen so far that there is enough of a base of Maine voters who would leave Graham Platner. But also, we don't have great polling in the wake of these articles. So really, it's all going to come down to what the vote total looks like tomorrow night. And even if Graham Platner wins, if there's a contingent of, again, that Platner protest vote tomorrow, does that spell trouble for him into the general, where he's got to have all of the Democratic weight behind him?
7: ABC's Jay O'Brien. U.S. Airlines spent more than $6 billion on jet fuel in April, up 78% from a year earlier, despite using slightly less fuel, says government data. Chuck Sievertson, ABC News.
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0: Good afternoon. Welcome to Drive Time Sports here on the Buzz Radio Network. Rick Schaefer standing by in Northwest Arkansas. I'm Randy Rainwater from the Capital City.
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0: Good afternoon, Raymond. Good afternoon, Rick.
2: Hey, guys. How are you?
3: Okay, Randy, so where do you want to start? Do you want to start with Arkansas has gotten five football commitments in about the last day and a half. I mean, they have been coming in fast. The weekends have been very good, really good. Do you want to start with the College World Series is set? Or do you want to start with the worst judicial decision in the history of athletics?
2: Let's go with that.
3: That some judge is going to let Brendan Sorsby play for Texas Tech. We could
0: talk about... He's got to miss two games. Don't forget that.
3: Oh, well, too bad.
0: Yeah.
3: And you know why he was named eligible? Because the NCAA didn't consider the harm this could be to this young man. Maybe he should have considered it when he bet over $90,000 on college football games. This is the worst decision ever in the courtroom with a judge. And the NCAA can appeal it. The question is, how fast can they get an appeal? I mean, this is really something needs to be done to stop this. This says the NCAA can't enforce any rule. Can't enforce any rule. That's the worst of the worst. That would be like a judge after Pete Rose was admitted he gambled, say, okay, go back and play. You can't do that. It's totally against the rules, and he's supposed to lose his entire college eligibility. This is really sad, and I can tell you, just like I'm pulling for LSU to lose every game, I am now pulling for Texas Tech to lose every game. It is really a sick thing that has happened. Okay, other than that, it's been a pretty good day, huh?
2: It's Texas Tech, Texas, and who else do you dislike? Everybody?
3: No, I don't dislike like everybody, but, you know, I'm certainly not going to pull for Lane Kiffin at LSU. I'm not going to pull for – I never pull for Texas. I don't hate anybody. I just don't want them to win. And now I'm sure not going to pull for Texas Tech, and I hope all three. Wouldn't it be great if all – I don't think – does Texas play LSU? I don't think they do. So there's a possibility they could all go 0-12. They probably won't. Probably won't. Now, the good news is Arkansas has gotten some good players to commit to Razorback football. Don't you think?
0: Mm-hmm. All the way up, what, to 14 commitments, I believe?
3: 15. They just got a wide receiver. That Georgia wanted, that other schools have wanted, a four-star receiver. When you look at the schools that Arkansas is beating on these guys, it's pretty amazing. Now, you got to keep them, obviously, but it's evidently these recruiting weekends are going just great.
0: I am going to assume that's a dangerous making that kind of presumption.
2: Oh, yes, it is.
0: But Raymond's microphone is very low.
2: No, I can't even hear myself talk through the headset.
3: I can hear you fine.
0: Well, I'm not going to mess with that one.
2: Zippity-doo-da, zippity-doo.
3: I can hear Ray good. And I'm pretty loud. I don't mean to be. I could turn me down,
0: oh,
3: I guess.
0: I've already turned you down.
3: Okay,
2: you blew
3: you.
2: Us out to start. First time ever. I've never known that.
0: Okay, whatever train of thought that I had at that particular moment...
3: Well, because you had to turn Ray up and turn me down.
0: Yeah, after, yeah.
3: So, I mean, for me, it's a turn down day.
0: Yeah.
2: Turn down. Sing that.
0: Yeah.
3: The circle.
2: Okay, yep. Thank you.
3: Mm-hmm. Yeah.
0: Like a bouncing ball, like a rubber bouncing ball.
3: They sang that one, too. Yeah.
2: Rick,
3: that's right. Randy, good.
2: Did you watch Soul Train, too, Rick, or just American Bandstand?
3: Occasionally I did, but the best ones were Shindig and Hullabaloo. They had all the good groups on there. And, of course, Ed Sullivan had a lot of the good groups on, too.
2: Which one?
3: I just listen to the radio a lot.
2: Which one of those shows, Randy, had the girls in the cages with the tassel dress?
3: Hullabaloo.
0: Hullabaloo.
2: Okay.
0: Yeah.
2: And Rick jumped right on top of that.
3: Maybe Shindig did, too. I think it was Hullabaloo, though, that had the
0: what
3: girls
0: was Dick
3: dancing
0: Clark?
3: All the time.
0: What was
2: American
0: this?
2: Bandstand.
0: American Bandstand.
3: Yeah. He lasted the longest.
0: That was arguably... You know, the best, see, at least in my opinion.
2: There was a guy in Pine Bluff who owned a radio station named Buddy Dean, and he had previously worked in Baltimore, and he had a dance party show like American Bandstand. And he was the only market in the United States where his show beat American Bandstand.
3: Wow. In Pine Bluff, really?
2: He moved to Pine Bluff.
3: Oh, okay.
2: And bought a radio set. But he was in Baltimore area.
3: In
2: at
3: Baltimore.
2: The time.
3: Baltimore. Beat American Bandstand. How about that?
0: That's pretty cool.
3: He's probably an Oriole fan, I hope.
0: Now, what I was going to say, I think this is what I meant to say a few moments ago.
3: Yes.
0: I don't know if these schools will actually go through with this possible threat. Ricky, you were saying that Texas Tech, you want them to lose every game.
3: Yeah.
0: Well, after this injunction came out, there are those in the Big 12 are questioning whether or not they're going to play Texas Tech.
3: Wow.
0: In any sport.
3: Wow.
0: Any sport.
3: Wow. Wow. Wow.
0: Now, I don't know, because of legal ramifications, if they can
3: do
0: that.
3: Oh, they just pay. They just, okay, Texas Tech, they still get their share of the league stuff, just nobody plays them. What are they going to do, sue and get the same judge?
0: Well, if they get the same judge out of Lubbock, they're going to lose then.
3: Yeah.
0: That's where
3: this judge is out of Fort Worth that made the decision. So
0: the article I read said he was out of
3: Lubbock.
0: Lubbock.
3: Oh, okay.
0: Either way, doesn't matter. I mean,
3: yeah. Either way, yeah. It's crazy. But what would they do? What if other schools in the league just said, "Okay, that's fine. He's eligible. We're not playing you."
0: Yeah.
3: And if that means we have to forfeit, we'll forfeit. But we're not going to play you.
0: It'd be interesting to see what happens if they do follow through with that particular threat. All right, Rick mentioned another thing that he mentioned a few moments ago was the College World Series. The SEC is guaranteed to at least have a team in the championship series. They are guaranteed. That one side, the right side of the bracket, is all SEC. Oklahoma, and I delighted in this, watching them knock off Kansas.
3: Beat them bad, didn't they?
0: They 13-2.
3: Yeah.
0: And it was a continuation from last night. They had a weather delay. Oklahoma will now take on Alabama. Alabama defeated St. John's in another weather-delayed game. I realized it wasn't as widespread, obviously, because it was super regionals and not regionals. But has there been a time where it seemed like you had so many weather delays? I'm going back to last week's regional, adding them into the mix.
3: I don't know. That's a good question. I don't know that I could answer that. I would bet you that any time LSU has hosted a regional or a super regional, they've had rain just about every time. And
0: if you're in the Mobile area, you're probably going to get rain, as we saw, a lot of rain.
3: Yeah.
0: That was the SEC tournament, but that was in Hoover.
3: Tallahassee, Gainesville. I'm sure they've had weather issues before. I only remember that one time at Arkansas where, again, they had to play till 2 or 3 in the morning. Other than that, the weather's usually been pretty good here. But, yeah.
0: It is. I mean, it's
3: a lot of it this time.
0: It has been going on since, really, the SEC tournament.
3: Yeah.
0: The number of delays.
3: And well, I got to tell you, Randy, if they'd have played a super regional here this weekend, they'd have had the same problem.
0: Oh,
3: it rained
0: same thing
3: all
0: here in Little Rock.
3: Day Saturday.
0: Yeah,
3: all day Saturday.
0: Same
3: and most of
0: thing
3: yesterday.
0: Here in Little Rock.
3: Yeah.
0: Texas, they advance by knocking off Oregon, and they will take on Georgia. So that right side of the bracket, Oklahoma, Alabama, and Texas, and Georgia. On the other side of the bracket, we'll call it the left-hand side of the bracket, West Virginia. Poor Cal Poly. I mean, this was the Cinderella story, along with Little Rock, maybe, and Troy, if you want to add Troy in there.
3: Yeah.
0: But 17-1, that's how they were eliminated by West Virginia to advance on. West Virginia, first time ever in the College World Series. Troy, we know the outcome between Little Rock and Troy. Friday, 12-2. Then, 7-2 Saturday?
2: How about Mississippi State and Georgia? They combined for 45 runs, 21 home runs.
0: It looked like they were playing home run derby.
3: Yeah. Is that right? 21 home runs?
0: Yeah. It looked like they were playing home run derby.
3: Golly.
0: And I mean, when we used to use the phrase tape measure shots, I mean, some of those, they might have challenged the Grand Canyon. I know it's an exaggeration, but my goodness, you're talking about all the 400-foot home runs that Arkansas hit in the SEC tournament. And they were flying out of that park there.
2: Well, let's make sure
0: in
2: that
0: Georgia.
2: Let's make sure we talk about Little Rock baseball in the year Chris Curry did and the job he did. You want your team to get hot late. In the last 2 years, his team has done that. The difference in the Hattiesburg Regional and the Troy Regional, to me, the Hattiesburg Regional, everything we hit was in open spaces between the shortstop, second base, where nobody was. And at Troy, everything they hit was right at somebody.
0: Outstanding year. I was so hoping for just, obviously.
3: Or at least get to game three, yeah.
0: To get to game three. But I wanted Chris to pick up that 40th regular season victory. Mm. And they fell short with 39 victories. But nevertheless, fantastic year. Will it be a complete rebuild, Raymond? I mean, there's a lot of pieces that he'll have to replace.
2: I can't go that deep into his roster, but I'll tell you what, the portal opened it, right? The portal's open now?
0: Oh, yeah.
2: Yeah.
0: It's open.
2: And I guarantee you, jumping all over it. He had a lot of new pieces this past year and did what he did. So, hey, you know, he's done a hell of a job, and I will not be surprised if he hadn't already gotten a contract extension.
0: Absolutely.
2: I hope I'm not out of place saying that.
0: Absolutely. Well, I'll say it then. He needs a contract extension.
2: I think he already has one.
0: Nice bump and raise and so forth. Troy will now play West Virginia. North Carolina, of all the teams besides Georgia, Georgia is just going to overwhelm you with offense. I mean, if you don't go into a game with Georgia believing you've got to probably score at least 10 runs to beat them, then you're probably not going to beat them.
2: Yeah, their catcher, Jackson, he's SEC Player of the Year, right?
0: Yes.
2: He not going
0: and Golden Spikes winner.
2: Yeah, he hadn't won a mile yesterday and won.
0: Yep.
2: Run.
0: He has been.
2: He's a stud.
0: Well, the fact that he's got over 25 home runs and 25 stolen bases is amazing. North Carolina, who I thought, besides maybe Georgia, I thought North Carolina looked as good as anybody that I had a chance to watch.
3: But they had to score three runs in the ninth inning to win game three.
0: To beat SoCal, yeah.
3: Yeah.
0: I'm just saying that.
3: They had to fight to get there.
0: Their pitching looks very good, and they've got very good. They have a very good offense. Finally, Ole Miss and Auburn. Ole Miss goes into Auburn, Alabama, and takes it 2-0. So North Carolina meets up with Ole Miss. Oh, wow. Wouldn't that be something if Ole Miss was advanced to that from that side? We have an all SEC College World Series. Pretty wild. It's happened before. An all SEC.
2: Not that they have problems selling tickets, but those folks in Omaha, they always love to see Mississippi State. Do they travel well or not?
0: Well, they didn't make it, but I got to believe there's going to be some hungry fans. What, Oklahoma hadn't been since, what, 2022, something like that?
3: Well, now, are you insinuating that if they haven't been, they haven't eaten?
0: Yeah.
3: Because they're hungry?
0: They're hungry.
3: Wow.
2: Yeah, I think the Ole Miss fans.
0: Those baseballs can get kind of tough when you're trying to, connect with it. Take a big bite out of it. But, yeah.
2: See, if you're an Ole Miss fan, here's what you do. You get to Omaha, take some cowbells with you. And start ringing them. Say, here you go, Mississippi State. We'll do it for you.
0: No. No. Okay, tonight. After all the wait, because they are up 2-0. Did you see there were two companies that look like they are right off of Wall Street? And this is for a charity. Apparently the owner or the Knicks, and maybe this is MSG, I'm not sure. Regardless of the fact, they auctioned off two what they call them celebrity tickets. Two tickets netted $1 million for this charity. Each company put in $500,000.
3: Wow.
0: So somebody, now I don't know if this is for the entire series or if this is, well, not,
3: just be their home games.
0: Yeah, home games.
3: Yeah.
0: So I don't know if it was just for this one game or if this is for all the games possibly that could be played there at Madison Square Garden. Aside from that,
2: There is a circus.
0: Oh, my goodness. 6,000 plus now upper deck nosebleed seats. Minimum $6,000. Some floor seats are going from anywhere from $75,000.
3: Oh, my God.
2: What?
3: Yes. Good grief.
0: $75,000 and up.
3: What athletic event's worth that? Come on.
2: None.
3: Okay, so the Knicks haven't won
0: I don't care if I waited my whole life in New York City.
3: Yeah, right.
0: I've lived there my whole life. I'm not going to pay $100,000.
3: No. Heavens, no. For a ticket?
0: For a ticket.
2: Would you pay $5,000 to sit in the Yankee dugout?
0: Woo! That would be a tough one there. Yep, absolutely.
2: Hey, Carrie, did you hear that?
0: Hopefully she's not listening. And it probably doesn't matter. All right, let's see.
2: I think a divorce lawyer would be more than that.
0: If I told her I was spending $5,000, because I got to get there, I got to have some place to stay in New York City, that'd just be the beginning.
3: Randy, if you told your wife that for $5,000 you could sit in the Yankee dugout for a game, she would say okay. Sure she would. Dead silence.
0: No,
3: I'm
0: trying to think. I want you to do this.
3: Hey,
0: I
3: mean, for your birthday 1 year, she got you to Yankee Stadium.
0: Yeah. So what I'm thinking is maybe if you and Chris got together.
3: I don't know how we could get to the Yankee game.
0: Oh,
3: any
0: okay.
3: Contacts
0: that's
3: there.
0: What I was trying to think of because
3: we'll have to ask Chris if he has any baseball contacts. I don't know if he's got any.
0: Well, I can't imagine they're going. The rules probably would not allow a non-roster knuckle dragger to sit.
3: No, I'm guessing they don't, because otherwise you'd have people that would pay $100,000 to do that rather than go to a Knicks game. If they could actually sit in the Yankee dugout, they probably could get somebody to pay that.
0: Hey, Aaron, come over here. Come, Aaron, come here.
2: What do you want, Shorty?
0: Can you believe? Why don't you sit and I'll stand, Aaron? But. What about this shortstop situation? What are we going to do about it?
3: Mm-hmm. I mean, when are you going to pull this pitcher?
0: He gave up a couple runs. He struck. Aaron, go over and tell Boone, get him out of there.
3: Tell Garrett Cole if he doesn't pitch a shutout, he's not pitching anymore.
2: All right, give me your take on the president of tonight's NBA game.
0: It's going to be madness. It is going to be madness. There's not going to be any watch parties outside Madison Square Garden. And, of course, security, no handbags of any variety, any type.
2: So the three of us experienced that in Fayetteville, Cincinnati and Arkansas basketball, and President Bill Clinton came.
3: But remember, and I'll let you continue your story, that was before 9/11. Go ahead.
2: Okay. Yeah. And they booed Clinton because it was snowing outside. It was cold. Had metal detectors. Everybody, it took forever to get in there.
0: Yep.
2: And so they booed their own guy.
3: Bob Huggins, who was the coach at Cincinnati at the time, complained. And, was arrogant and all that. And they did win. Cincinnati won the game. But, I remember that. I mean, if the president of the United States comes to your game.
2: He was disrespectful.
3: And
2: didn't mean anything to he and his team to meet the President of the United States.
3: And that's right. And party should not matter. Locality should not matter. The thing, I will say this, Stephen A. Smith said he wished he wouldn't come, but he said if it was Obama, I wouldn't want him there either because he thinks it's going to be a major distraction.
2: Sure it is.
3: So at least he said that it wasn't like just because of who it is. But look. He's done a lot of things, and as I understand it, are we correct? This is the first sitting president to come to an NBA Finals?
0: That's our understanding, yes.
3: Well, the NBA ought to be thrilled. No matter who it is, you got to say the president of the United States cares enough to come to the game. And, of course, the interesting thing is, before he ran for president, he was a New Yorker, lived in New York. You know he's been to Knicks games. He's been to Yankee games, certainly. He's been to plenty of Yankee games, and you know he's been to Knicks games. I think he has said that, so... It's not like he's never been before.
2: And here's the thing about it, Randy. He can't create a traffic jam because New York is a traffic jam.
0: Well, I mean, it's right downtown Manhattan. So, I mean, it's where the garden sits. So it's there, two blocks away is Times Square. So you know what the activity is around Madison Square Garden. But no watch parties outside, nothing like that. You see that a lot now with these type venues. You have the capacity crowd inside the arena, and then outside you've got what looks to be, who knows how big of a screen that's projecting the game, and thousands of fans show up, but not tonight, at least, because the president will be in town for the Knicks game tonight. So, yes. I was going to ask you, Rick, speaking of unusual things, are you still upset over the call in your Orioles-Blue Jays game?
3: It's pitiful. Pitiful. when you come back, you can ask it. Look, it was a pitiful call. I mean, the guy runs out of the baselines, and Gunnar Henderson at least stuck his glove out, and the guy's out of the baseline, so he assumed he's out, throws to first, double play. If he's out, the Orioles win that game. But after he wasn't out, Toronto scored some runs.
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12: Thinking that that's okay. Can you?
13: No.
12: I don't get it. And how can the judge, because the guy's lawyers convinced him that the NCAA didn't consider his mental well-being? Are you kidding? Do you consider the well-being, I don't mean to compare it, but the well-being of a murderer who kills people, do you consider their mental well-being or the fact that they ought to be executed? This isn't that bad, obviously. Mm-hmm. But considering the, okay, yeah, they considered his mental well-being. and said, that's

0: you still have to pay the consequences for your actions. This is ridiculous. This is anybody can get away with anything. Really?
1: No, I'm stunned. You would not see this happening at the professional level. We've seen how they handle it.
0: No way. No way.
1: Do you not believe that any of those that have been cast out by MLB or any other sport has ever said, well, okay, he's got an issue, he's got a problem, we'll forget about it. No big deal.
0: Okay. That hasn't happened before. A guy named Class A was the best relief pitcher in baseball, pitched for Cleveland. You know what he was doing was, because you can now bet pitch by pitch, he would purposely throw ball one so people could win money, because he knew he had such good control, he could come back and get the guy out. He was doing it intentionally, and they found out, he's banned. He can't pitch anymore. He was the best relief pitcher in baseball. He's gone. If you're betting on games, you can't play.
2: Well, if he's got any kind of eligibility for baseball, he might transfer to Texas Tech.
1: Oh, he'll be eligible there.
0: No, I think he's been a pro for too long.
1: No, they insulted him by casting him out. We got to take him back for mental reasons.
0: Amazing. It's amazing. This is just beyond, Randy, I'm like you. It's beyond any understanding that any judge could make this decision. And I think it'd be wonderful if all the Big 12 athletic directors got on the phone with Texas Tech and said, we just want you to know, if he plays, we're not playing. If you're going to play him, we're not playing you. That means if you win every game by forfeit, that's fine. Enjoy collecting all those revenues from people that don't come to the games. Your stands are going to be empty. See if anybody else will play you in place of us. Nobody's going to do that. And in fact, you know what?
2: You're talking about home games too?
0: Yeah. Oh, yeah. In fact, let's just consider throwing you all out of the league. How about that?
1: How much was Texas Tech behind this, or was this all Sorensby?
0: Oh, it's Sorensby, but look, Texas Tech had to back him because their billionaire promised him $5 million, and he is the quarterback, and their backup quarterback isn't going to be ready until October. So now you're Texas Tech, and all of a sudden you're one of the big boys because you got to the playoffs last year. Good for you. So now you got to do it every year. So you brought in the number one quarterback prospect in the country, but the guy broke the rules. Well, why have rules? Let's just don't have any rules.
2: He's not playing the first two games, so I'm betting he can probably bet.
0: Did you see who their first two games are against?
1: Oregon State's one of them, and is it like San Antonio? I forget the other one.
0: No, it's not San Antonio. Somebody like Abilene Christian or something.
1: Okay.
0: Yeah, they could put Elmer Fudd at quarterback, and they're going to win.
1: Really?
0: Yeah, they could.
1: I didn't know he had any eligibility left. Oh, that's right, he got granted more eligibility.
0: Well, he'll throw a pass to that wascally wabbit.
1: Glad there. Buzzer
0: took you a long time to get that.
1: Well, I had to reach for it.
0: And we've had some long pauses already.
2: I'm winding my car. Here comes a man on the radio. I don't like it.
1: This from our Middleton Heating Air. Navy Mike from SWLR. I am not a betting man. I am a Hog fan 100%, but this year is going to Georgia in baseball. No one in the tournament can hit like the Dogs. And I guess he's saying, yes, my beautiful bride Carrie would pay the $5,000 to get me in the Yankee dugout, but that is not going to happen.
0: Well, because we don't have any way to make that happen. I'm sorry.
1: I just don't think the rules would allow.
0: I don't think the rules would allow it, and I think if they did, it'd cost more than $5,000.
1: Yeah, I'm sure that
2: they'd laugh at your $5.
1: This is from Robert by way of our Middleton Heating Air. Welcome into the Rick Complaining Show. We complain about money and anything that isn't the same as it was in 1964.
0: Well, look, this one's legit. You can criticize me all if you want to. This one's legitimate. This is really bad.
2: If the backlash from this will be, has to be incredible. Has to be off the charts.
0: I would think so. Yeah. Well, I can tell you what, every media, Sports Illustrated's got two columnists that just rip them to shred, rip this judge for, to shreds. Yeah. And ESPN's got a big story on this is the worst decision ever. Yeah. I mean, these are guys that are usually, they don't go overboard on some of these decisions, but they, it's wrong. It's just wrong.
2: He didn't make a couple of $10 bets. He bet, how many times did he bet?
0: He bet over $90,000. $90,000.
1: What a lot of $1 bets.
0: There was on Indiana, there were small bets on Indiana, but he bet on his home football team.
1: Yeah.
0: But even if you bet on him to win.
1: He had he had made 50,000 plus bets. Because a lot of times it would be a dollar here, a dollar for this, whatever it may have been. Mm. But he's still betting on his
2: That's
1: team.
2: Right. Where did he find time to learn the playbook?
1: Maybe he
0: did. Well, he wasn't playing. He wasn't playing much. As evidently, the year that he did play some for them, he didn't bet on them. But still, you're in every meeting. You're at every practice. You've got inside information. Now, he did say he never bet against his team. But so what? Then he said Indiana wasn't very good, so he didn't win any money on them. Okay, so what? You bet on them.
1: This from our Middleton Heat and Air. Ron says, just listen to the game on the radio. That's easy. Maybe they're going to charge them to listen to public radio for tonight's Knicks game.
0: Listen on the radio, you mean?
1: If you were in New York City. Well, but now you can listen.
0: You can get on TV.
1: Well, no, what he's saying is, never mind, I don't know what he's saying. He just says, listen to the game on the radio. Okay, yeah. It's easy. Okay, there you go.
0: It is. Well, they can probably, if you're not at Madison Square Garden, you can probably watch it on TV, don't you think?
1: Well, you can also get it on XM, is what I was about to say.
0: Okay, well, that's good.
1: 84, something like that, channel 84, 81, if you want, San Antonio.
2: One of our two stations carried that. I know my outdoor show starts at 7, the game starts at 7:30. Will it come on after that, or will it be on Buzz 2?
1: Could be on Buzz 2.
2: Okay.
1: Could be on Buzz 2. Then Ron went on to say, you smart people have no clue. I warned you not to open the box. Pandora's mad, and you are in trouble. LOL.
0: Is he talking to talking us?
1: About, just all the different things that, like NIL, revenue sharing, all this,
0: it's
1: out. Transfer portal.
0: Yeah.
1: It's...
0: Yeah,
1: there's no end in sight for any of it.
0: No, you're exactly right. And they're the Texas A&M's athletic director. Did you see what he said? He said if football salaries, he said they're 20% higher than they were last year.
1: Mm-hmm.
0: He said if they go up 20% per year, we're 2.5 years away from the end of college, from any other sport on your campus other than football. 2.5 years away. If it keeps going up 20% a year.
2: Well, I hope the people in Washington listened to Coach Saban last week.
0: Hope so, too. You know, here's the irony. Here is the major irony. Do you know who the biggest booster of the Save the Sports Act is?
2: Ted Cruz.
0: The Texas Tech billionaire. He's the one that was paying for all those commercials to be on all the games. He's the one that wants the Save the Sports Act. And he's the one that brought that quarterback in Texas Tech, the school that's playing him. Now, how ironic is that? The guy that brought in the quarterback that should never play again is paying for all those commercials on Save the Sports Act.
1: I don't know how they're going to get anything if they can't put some type of salary cap on this deal, though.
0: Yeah.
1: This is your overall budget limit, whether you want to take your revenue sharing, mix that in with NIL, however you want to look at it, this is the top number.
2: You think it's fair for every player to make the same amount of money?
0: No.
1: It's not going to be the same.
0: It won't
1: be the same.
2: I know.
0: Yeah, just people with more talent make more money. That's the way it is. Here's the first time that I have any, and it's only a smidgen, of confidence that this can happen. I'm reading a book called The Case for America by Brett Baer. Brett Baer is a really good journalist, and he works for Fox, but that doesn't mean he's, you know, he's a pro-Trump guy or anti-Trump guy. He's a fair guy. and he goes through the history of America, and he talks about, he interviews people on both sides and says there's more stuff that gets done behind the scenes that's bipartisan than all the arguing you see on TV. That gives me at least a little hope that maybe they can put together something that could work. It's the first time I've ever thought that.
1: Rick Schaefer, Ray Tucker, I'm Randy Rainwater. Drive Time Sports will continue.
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1: 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Rick Schaefer, Ray Tucker, I'm Randy Rainwater. Let's check in with Jack. Jack, good afternoon. welcome to Drive Time Sports.
11: Good afternoon, gentlemen, and I use that term loosely. But the question I've got here is, now it's Wes Johnson. Is that the head coach of Georgia?
1: That is correct.
11: Okay. And was he not our hitting coach at one time under DBH?
1: Pitching.
11: Okay.
2: And he's an Arkansan.
11: Well, now let me ask you this. You know, it seems like I remember Georgia being middle of the pack for baseball, sometimes not even that. And then all of a sudden, old Wes gets down there, and all of a sudden they're the favorite, it sounds like, for the College World Series. And they do have some studs on the team. So are they investing that much more resources into the baseball program, or is Wes Johnson just some sort of a magician and a talent evaluator that they've brought on that much talent in that short a time? I'm kind of mystified about that, and I'd like you guys' input and response on it. And if you don't have any input or response, tell me some lies. But I'll go with anything you got.
2: We have never told a lie on this program.
0: He's a magician, he says.
11: Hey, you know where you go for that, don't you? They taught you that in Sunday school. If not, ask Rich. He'll tell you.
0: You know, he's a magician. He pulls a picture out of his hat.
11: Back to the lie part. Anyway, expand on that for me, and I appreciate it. You guys always have a great show.
1: Thank you, Jack. Appreciate you.
0: Great recruiter. He was a great recruiter at Arkansas. Georgia's baseball facility is nice. That when they originally built it, it was the nicest one in the SEC. But we're talking about back in 1992 or so. After everybody passed them after that. I think it's been renovated some. It is a home run haven.
1: Mm-hmm.
0: And so he recruits sluggers who can hit home runs. So he is the it's not like he has a team that can beat you a lot of different ways. They got to hit the ball out of the ballpark to beat you. And that's what he has recruited. He's recruited decent pitching, but Ray pointed out their two wins against Mississippi State in the regional. One of them was 13-12. What was the other one? They were ridiculous. And you're thinking, in a super regional, the first game, the final score was 13-12. I mean, who has pitching that has a game like that in the first game of the regional? So that tells you, and even when they came to Fayetteville, I can remember their ERAs weren't anything special, but their offense was. They led the nation in home runs. And so, yes, he has done that. Now, what's their budget for baseball? I don't have any idea. But they might have had to come up with something to get him. Wes Johnson was the only person ever at the time, I don't know if it's happened since, to go from being a college pitching coach to being a major league pitching coach. So he went to the Twins. He was there for a year and a half, I believe, when he decided, man, this 162-game schedule is rough on my family. I can't do that. And so he went to LSU and became the pitching coach and just happened to be the pitching coach for Paul Skeens the one year he was there. And evidently they still are tight. And in the off season, even though Wes is at Georgia now, Skeens still spends time either talking with him, maybe even going to visit with him, because Wes was so instrumental to his development. And he's a pitching guy, but this is an offensive team. So that's what we can tell you about him. He got the job at Georgia. Obviously, they weren't doing well, or they wouldn't have hired a new coach. And he has done a magnificent job. The only thing we can't speak to, I have no idea what their baseball budget is or what their NIL is for baseball. I can't imagine their NIL is any more than Arkansas's.
2: A pitching coach knows there's one thing, is that thorn in his side, that's home run hitters. he goes out and gets them.
0: Yeah, yep, he does.
1: You can say this pretty much. I don't know the exact structure they have of their starting lineup, how many of those are portal players or otherwise, but I will just simply tell you, the Metro Atlanta area is another one of those talented, hotbeds of sports. It doesn't matter if it's basketball. We know about football. Baseball is the same. I mean, you go down and play in some of the elite travel events, and you're going to find a lot of Georgia teams because they're that good. And that's what you're seeing in all sports, the talent you find in the state of Georgia, particularly in that metro Atlanta area. But I don't, I'm guessing by the way some of those guys look, they're not young freshmen. These are guys that's been around the diamond for a while, put that way. Let's see. Oh, my goodness gracious. This from our Middleton Heat and Air. Can we chalk this up to all the DraftKings, FanDuel, and everything else? They got legitimized.
0: Let's just call a spade, yes. Sports gambling becoming legal in America, and I think there's still maybe a couple states where it's not. But it's interesting, and everybody's bought in. Hey, you go to any stadium, professional sports, college, and you're going to see the casinos or somebody on there, and you know, watch any sporting event on TV, and you're going to see FanDuel ads. So you got to take the good with the bad. And so, yes, and yet every athletic director, every professional team is saying, thanks for the money, thanks for the money, thanks for the money. But, oh, gosh, I hope none of our athletes ever get involved in gambling. Because if you do, the athlete's finished. That's why this Sorsby thing is ridiculous, is horrible. So
2: it took forever for beer companies to be able to advertise at a college stadium or arena.
0: Yeah, that's right.
2: And next thing you know, what followed that? Gambling.
0: Yeah, that's right. What's next? Prostitution?
2: Wait.
0: You think we'll have the ads for them? I will tell you that when gambling was not legal, the newspapers ran the point spreads. And I asked a particular sports editor why they did that. They said, because people were interested. And I said, well, then why don't you run prostitutes' phone numbers? And
1: what was that response?
0: It wasn't quite as jovial as the one you gave. I think he was stunned that I asked that question.
2: No, but, Randy, I'm not going home and go through the newspaper.
0: But that was my point. Now, it's legal now, and so you can run the point spreads, but it wasn't at the time.
1: I thought you were
2: I know you're saying prostitution.
0: I don't think prostitution's legal at this point, and
1: I really thought that's what you were saying.
2: I did too.
0: No. That's what my point was.
1: I thought, when did that happen?
0: My point was, if one of them's illegal, then why don't you run the other one that's illegal? There's interest in that too. So I didn't get a laugh back. It was like, what? Are you serious? So,
1: and he said, and it's legal now? Is that what you're saying, Rick? Legal now?
0: No, it's not.
1: All right, we got to step aside for a moment.
0: Well, this show's taking a turn. Boy, I'm going to hear this, aren't I? Gee.
1: 5:30 Trey Biddy today. 5:30
0: Okay.
1: Trey Biddy, hogsports.com. Rick Schaefer, Ray Tucker. I'm Randy Rainwater. Hour number two, straight ahead.
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0: years, but look at today's local news. A registered level 2 sex offender was arrested Wednesday following a joint operation involving the Montgomery County Sheriff's Office, the 18th West Judicial District Drug Task Force, and the Arkansas State Police. According to a press release from Sheriff Neil Thomas, authorities executed an arrest warrant on Christopher Sean Ryder on June 3rd. Ryder was located at a Circle K convenience store in Glenwood and was taken into custody without incident. Investigators say Ryder is facing 3 counts of failure to comply with sex offender registration and reporting requirements, with each count classified as a Class C felony. Ryder is currently being held at the Montgomery County Detention Center on a $25,000 bond. As with all criminal cases, the charges are allegations, and the defendant is presumed innocent unless proven guilty in a court of law. In other news, a 22-year-old DeQueen woman is facing a felony charge after authorities say her 15-month-old daughter tested positive for marijuana. It was reported Jessica Johnson called for an ambulance on April 18th after her toddler had been lethargic for several hours. Emergency responders reportedly found the child running a fever and transported her to Sevier County Medical Center. The child was later transferred to Arkansas Children's Hospital in Little Rock, where testing showed the presence of marijuana. During the investigation, Johnson told authorities she initially believed the child may have ingested cleaning products while she was cleaning the home the previous day. Investigators said Johnson acknowledged having smokable marijuana and marijuana gummies in the residence, but denied the child had access to the gummies. Johnson reportedly told investigators the child may have eaten a biscuit that had fallen onto a floor where loose marijuana could have been present. Johnson has been charged with endangering the welfare of a minor. If convicted, she could face up to 6 years in prison, a fine of up to $10,000, or both. The case has been assigned to Sevier County Circuit Judge Tom Cooper. Because of outrage over recent incidents in which suspects fled from law enforcement with children in their vehicles, Arkansas State Police Colonel Mike Hager is calling on parents and caregivers to think first of the safety of the children in their care and pull over. On Sunday, May 24th, 2026, at approximately 3:15 p.m., an ASP trooper attempted to stop a 2012 Toyota Highlander for a traffic violation. The driver failed to stop and a pursuit ensued. The trooper did not know children were in the vehicle. The vehicle reached speeds in excess of 100 miles per hour as it left the Camden city limits and continued south on Ouachita County Road 47. The suspect passed multiple vehicles and swerved into oncoming traffic. A trooper was unsuccessful in 2 tactical vehicle intervention attempts. After a lengthy pursuit, the suspect lost control in a curve, left the roadway, traveled through a yard, struck a light pole, and overturned. A trooper immediately secured a 4-month-old infant that had been unrestrained and was ejected from the vehicle. Troopers worked quickly to safely remove 3 other children, all under the age of 6, from the vehicle, which was perilously close to live electrical wires. All 4 children were transported by ambulance to Ouachita County Medical Center for evaluation and treated for minor injuries. The mother of the children was notified and responded to the hospital. The driver, Tyrese Fletcher, 28, of El Dorado, was taken into custody and transported to the Ouachita County Detention Center. Troopers searched the vehicle and located a defaced firearm and illegal marijuana. Fletcher, a convicted felon, was charged with felony fleeing, possession of a defaced firearm, possession of firearm by certain persons, 4 counts of endangering the welfare of a minor, criminal mischief, possession of a controlled substance, possession of drug paraphernalia, 4 counts of no child passenger restraint, reckless driving, no driver's license, no seatbelt, and improper passing on the left. I'm Shanarika, and that's been a look at today's local news.
1: Southwest Arkansas weather.
2: We had an unofficial high today of 90 degrees with partly sunny skies and heat index value of 102, along with that southwest wind. That was about 5 miles per hour for the majority of the day. Now tonight, we expect a 20% chance of rain before 10 p.m., mostly clear with a low around 74 and a south wind about 5 miles per hour, becoming calm over in the evening. It'll be mostly sunny Tuesday with a high near 93, mostly clear Tuesday night with a low around 75. mostly sunny, high near 92 Wednesday, and mostly clear, low around 77 Wednesday night. Thursday, mostly sunny, high near 92. Thursday night, 30% chance of rain, partly cloudy with a low around 75. We'll have a 40% chance of rain Friday. It'll be mostly sunny, high near 90. And a 30% chance of rain Friday night with partly cloudy skies and a low around 73. 50% chance of rain, mostly sunny, high near 89 Saturday. 50% chance of rain, partly cloudy, low around 74 Saturday night. And Sunday, 40% chance of rain, partly sunny with a high near 87 degrees. Now, the average temperatures for today would be 88 for a high and 67 for a low. This morning at 7 a.m., it was 76 degrees, so above average. This afternoon, unofficially 91 degrees, so that was also above average. But the record high was 97 in 1972, and the record low was 53 in 2000. Yesterday, the high was 87, the low was 71, and we measured 0.6 of an inch of rain over the past 24 hours, ending at 7 o'clock. That's a look at your weather forecast on Southwest Arkansas Radio.
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7: All right, let's start this second hour off. Oh, by the way, Trey Biddy, 5:30, bottom of the hour, 5:30, not 5 o'clock.
8: He's got a lot of good stuff to talk about.
7: I think he could talk the entire program just about all the commitments that's been received lately for football. Let's talk with James. James, good afternoon. Welcome to Drive Time Sports.
9: Hey, guys, how you doing? Hey, Ray.
8: It is the real James Thompson. James Thompson. Yeah.
9: This is he. Yeah. This is he. I heard you guys talking about the Gamma. I was just going to add a little touch. It started at the Gazette in the late 60s with Jimmy the Greek column. And we had gotten requests from people saying, why don't you run Jimmy the Greek's column? And we ran all kind of syndicated stuff back then. And so we started doing that, and we got a lot of yeses and a lot of nos from people. And, in fact, it went a year before the publisher of the Gazette said, okay, it's okay to run Jimmy the Greek column. And then shortly after that, you know, we hired Randy Moss, and we started doing the morning line, and then all of that. And that's kind of how all of that got started, at least in the Gazette. And then it just went from there. And then the dog racing people wanted us to start running the dog results. And I think even one year, Ray, we had all the media guys do something. You won it that year.
8: I did win it. And I did a deal at 10 o'clock at Channel 11. During the racing season. And so I did a deal called Tucker's Touts.
9: And that's right, yeah.
8: And anyway, and they made the mistake, and I had a guy that helped me, Bill Mitchell, in the sales department. He was a horse handicapped, a little son of a gun. And anyway, so they made the mistake. They put Kim Brazil in their full-time handicapper's picture up there with us, and I beat him.
9: And he
8: told me, don't you ever put my picture up there with those guys again.
9: But anyway, that's kind of how all of that got started, and then from there it just, you know, everybody was doing it. And then the newspaper war came along, and it was who could do the most. You know, we bought all of the racing charts from the racing forum, very expensive in those days, by the way. And so it cost a lot of money to run those, all of that racing information back in those days, but we were in the middle of that newspaper war. But anyway, I just thought I'd add a little touch to that, and good to hear from you guys. I listen to you regularly, and Randy, I know you don't remember, but you interviewed me years and years and years ago. I think you were at a station in Kemp, right?
7: I was what now? I'm sorry. You cut out.
9: I think you were working for a little radio station in Cabot, weren't you?
7: Yes. Yes, you know, you really are rolling the clock back now. That's 1981, 82. Yeah.
9: Right. And we had a mutual friend named Ed Hoyt.
7: Absolutely.
9: And anyway, so anyway, I just wanted to call in and just kind of give you that information on how all of that got started. So enjoy your show, and I'll talk to you later.
8: Hey, James, while I got you on here, can you help me with my electric bill?
9: Sure, buddy. I've only been retired 15 years.
8: I know it. I had to gig you.
10: Wow.
8: He went to work for him.
9: Yeah. Well, you know, I worked at the Gazette for 27 years, and then I went to Channel 7 for 6, and then I went with Entergy for 15, so I retired in 2011.
10: What a career. Pretty amazing. Yep. Good for you, James.
9: It was good, dude. They had fun days with Jim Bailey and Harry King. Harry and I have been friends. Harry was the first guy I ever met when I walked into the Gazette in 1964.
10: No,
9: and we've remained good friends ever since. Yeah.
10: I haven't talked to Harry in a long time. Is he doing okay?
9: He's doing great. He's doing real good. He's Harry is now 82, I believe he is.
10: Yeah.
9: And so I think he was 3 years behind me, but we had a lot of fun in those days, and then. So Orville and, of course, Jim Bailey, they're all gone. Mm-hmm. Jerry McConnell, those boys that I grew that hired me and kind of led me the right path to be a sports writer. And also, anyway, it was a good group back then. And,
10: yes, it was.
8: James, you remember this? I know when I started Channel 7 in 1974, and the TV folks and the newspaper people weren't real friendly to each other.
9: That is correct.
8: Yeah.
9: That is. And I never understood that, really. But Paul kind of changed that and I think for me he did anyway. He was always complimentary of when I'd write a column or something like that. But you're right. I had a couple, and I won't say who, that just they would call and get mad when I was doing the rankings, the high school rankings. And if I put like Hall or Central 1 in Sunday, I'm just – throwing this out, but say Newport was undefeated, but Paul High had lost 2 games or 1, and they were still number 1. They'd rack me over the coals with it. But that was fun.
8: I think as you mentioned, Paul Lewis was the difference when he came into the market. Orville Henry said to me one day, "said Tucker, nobody's that nice." I said, "Mr. Henry, he is."
9: Right.
10: Yeah, he was.
8: 6 weeks, 2 months later, he came to me, "Tucker, I was wrong. He is that nice." It kind of changed with the arrival of Paul Eels.
9: Yeah, he was just a true gentleman. And I enjoyed my 6 years working at Channel 7 and working with Paul and all those guys over there, Bob Steele and Randy Dixon and all of them. It was a fun time back then. It really was.
8: We're throwing names out there.
9: Anyway.
8: Got to mention Elder.
10: Absolutely. That's who I was thinking, too. It's certainly in the golfing range when Harry King and Orville Henry played golf and Paul Eels, Jim Elder was right there. That was the foursome, I believe.
8: And we played Saturday mornings at North Hills. Hmm. Harry, Ron, myself, Ron Robinson from Crump and Johnson, Robinson Woods.
10: Yeah, yeah.
8: He loved to bet. Want to push that.
9: Well, right, were you there when somebody lost their wedding ring? And the next morning, they got there at the golf course to look, and Paul Eels was already out there looking for it.
10: Yeah, I remember that story.
9: You remember that story?
8: Sounds like Paul.
9: Yeah. Harry tells it really, but kind of guy he was. So, anyway, guys, thanks a lot. Enjoy you.
7: Thank you, James.
10: Thanks for the reminiscence. That was nice.
8: And one other guy, Dale Kendall, I think his name, worked for electric company, APNL at the time, played with us.
7: Let's talk with Steve. Steve, good afternoon. Welcome to Drive Time Sports.
11: Hello, gentlemen.
7: Good afternoon, Steve.
11: Rick, I agree with you because the first judge that was over the case, he recused himself, and so they got a Tarrant County

0: who went with the player.
1: Yep.
0: And I'm sorry. That is a blatant law break. Basically, that judge is saying, oh, it's okay if you want to do that. We're not going to do anything about it.
1: Yeah, because it's been tough on you mentally. Really? Well, you maybe consider that before you start making all those bets.
0: Well, as far as I'm concerned, when he made that first bet, which gambling is the cause of every debt, and people don't understand, gambling is a sin. And that's as far as I'm going to go with it.
1: Well, this is why it's such a risk. Because let's just say, now all of a sudden he's playing. But let's say he lost money. And let's say he still has some gambling debts. And I don't know if he did or not. But let's say he has some gambling debts. Now he's playing quarterback at Cincinnati. And somebody says, hey, you know, I can tell you how we can take care of those debts. You know, just throw a couple in key spots, throw it over your wide receiver's head where he can't catch it. And you know what? Those debts will go away. That's the danger that you're dealing with.
0: Well, ESPN did a survey, and 25% of the male athletes have a gambling problem.
1: That's not good.
0: And that was like 3 months ago that they did this survey.
1: What was the guy? Was it Art Schlichter? Was that his name?
2: Yeah. Well,
1: Ohio State quarterback, and then the Colts, and basically had to leave football because of a gambling problem.
0: That's right. So, I mean, you know, I don't know why people think it's okay to gamble. It's not, because you're not going to make the big money like the casinos do, because the mafia tells them to do. And that's where the mafia gets all your money from. And that's all I got, guys.
2: Got another history lesson.
1: It's Bill. If you read Bill O'Reilly's book, "Killing the Mob," or "Killing," it was something like that. But it talked about how Las Vegas actually started. You believe more of what he just said than you might otherwise. And I know we're treading on. I have wondered, Randy, when this conversation is going to come up, because I know who some of our sponsors are, and so that's why we're always hesitant to say much about it. But this case is it's a serious one. This is serious business.
2: That's big time.
1: Yeah.
3: I really don't understand how a judge could justify this, but
1: I don't either.
3: It's hard to wrap your arms around it. This from our Middleton Heating Air. I do not think the judge made a good decision. The NCAA should be the ones deciding. Y'all are hypocritical, though. One of your station's major advertisers makes profit by advertising to get people gamble on sports. If you're against gambling for any reason, then stop the nonstop promotion of the gambling industry. Otherwise, stop criticizing Texas Tech and the quarterback.
1: That's why I told you it's a difficult subject. It is. And you look at the advertising being done, not just in Arkansas, everywhere.
2: Across the country.
1: You can't everywhere. Turn on a baseball game without seeing something for FanDuel. And you've got big-time athletes that do advertising for these things. And so it's a, you know, where does it stop? I go back to Frank Broyles. He would be, you can't say turn over his grave, because people don't do that. You're gone by then. But if he were still alive, I don't know how he would be. Well, I know how he'd be thinking, but I don't know how the realization of this has brought in money for your department or for professionals, your professional sport. You know, what do you do? But you've got to find alternatives. Can you find alternatives that can compensate for that?
2: And we have professional teams that their home is Las Vegas.
1: Yeah, that's exactly right.
3: Let's talk with John. John, good afternoon. Welcome to Drive Time Sports.

0: Sports.
1: Good afternoon, fellas. Hope y'all are having a great day. I just got a little comment on this. I have gambled in the past, not a lot, because I like my money. But yeah. I don't have a problem with individuals gambling.
2: It's However, their choice. It is their choice. You're right.
1: It's their choice.
2: That's right.
1: But you can't do it on the event or sport you're involved with. It doesn't matter if you're betting on your team or not. That doesn't work that way. It's just a rule. It's just like in, you know, trading stocks. Insider trading is illegal. Gambling by football players on any sport should be illegal. It's just part of the deal. You want to be a multi-million dollar athlete, don't gamble.
2: Well,
1: it's that simple. And, I mean, the last guy said something about, you know, your sponsors. And, yes, y'all do. You have several of them that are sponsor gambling. That's their business. But they are doing it legally and within the law and
2: that
1: allowing people who choose to do that avenue. If you don't want to do it, don't do it. If you have a problem, get help. If you're a football player, you better not gamble on sports.
2: If you're any athlete. If you're any athlete in any sport.
1: Or any athlete.
2: And that's, you do
1: correct.
2: Make, your points are right. It is legal, and that's why the advertising's out there, and they spend a lot of money in advertising. And every person has the choice whether they want to do that or not. But if you're a competitor and you're on a team, you can't. You just can't. And
1: exactly.
2: There are a lot of things
1: you can
2: do. Yeah, but and think about the professional athlete. This is Class A, who I was mentioning, the relief pitcher for Cleveland. He's making millions of dollars. Why would he do that?
3: Yeah.
2: Why would he do that? He didn't need the money.
1: Yeah, go do something else. Go buy a motorcycle, something. If you need a thrill, go do something else.
2: Yeah, ride a big roller, ride the deepest roller coaster.
0: The contract won't allow that.
2: Yeah,
1: go ride a roller coaster. Go skydiving, something.
3: Get my address and send me some money.
1: Yeah, send me some money. I won't gamble it, but send it to me. You're just going to give it away. Give it to somebody. So, anyway, I hope you guys have a great afternoon. Thank you for letting me on.
0: Thank you, John.
3: And here's why I don't gamble on games. Because I can't stand to lose. And so this is many years ago. Bookie used to give me a little sheet. And so I would play four games a Saturday and bet $25 whopping. So anyway, and so one Friday I got the sheet. I just can't, and I bet 14 games and hit every one of them. I won 14 of 14.
2: Wow! Oh my gosh!
3: And so I called him the next day, and he said, "You know the number 1-800-RAY-WINS." and so I bet 8 pro games and doubled what I bet the day before and lost every one of them. I quit. I said, "That's it. I'm done."
2: Well, I can tell you the first time. I think I've shared this on the show before, but it's been a long time. The first time I was even aware of point spreads goes way back to the 1981 Gator Bowl. And if y'all remember that, that was the Fog Bowl.
3: Mm-hmm. Yeah.
2: And so it was very foggy.
3: North Carolina.
2: Yep. North Carolina was leading 31-25 and had
0: we
2: the ball.
0: We think they were.
2: Yeah, it was 31-25. They were deep in their own end of the field with less than a minute to go. And I was on the sidelines. I wasn't doing radio at the time, so I used to go take the media to the dressing room. So we were on the sidelines. And North Carolina did strategically what was a wise thing to do in the fog. They're backed. The only thing that could beat them at that point was a block punt in the end zone. So they took an intentional safety. So now it goes from 31-25 to 31-27. And all these North Carolina fans are in the end zone where it happened and on the stands. They're all booing. And I'm thinking, what are they booing about? And North Carolina won the game, 31-27. They were booing because the point spread was 4.5. And by taking that safety, those people that bet on the game lost their money. Otherwise, they would have won their money. So the coach made the best strategical decision for his team to win. But he made his followers unhappy because they lost money. That's the first time I was ever aware of that. And so now all of a sudden you're thinking, every coach, does he have to know what the spread is? Do you have to take that into consideration? Do fans get mad at you? Remember that year Pittman had in 2021? He was Arkansas's gambling's best friend. They were beating the spread every week. Even the games they lost, they were beating the spread. And so everybody loved Pittman then. So it's just it's a different world.
0: This from our Middleton Heat and Air. Ah, Rick, nothing to complain about. Texas baseball is back in the College World Series.
2: Oh, aren't we happy?
0: Yeah.
3: I was watching them and pulling for them and thinking about you, Rick.
2: Were you really?
3: Yeah. Okay. I don't have anything against Texas.
2: I don't have the hostility that I once did.
3: They've got a freshman player who led the SEC in conference play, led the SEC batting 400. He was a speedster, a heck of a player.
2: Mm.
3: He's fun to watch. I kind of locked in on him.
2: Yeah.
3: But I thought of you, Rick.
2: You did, huh? Thank you. Thank you, Ray. That's very nice.
3: Anytime Texas is playing, I can't help but think of you. Sorry.
2: I don't dislike them as much as I used to. To me, it's just indifference. Hey, they're good. So they're good. Fine.
0: All right, let's squeeze in Tom. Tom, we got about a minute and a half.
4: All right. Y'all talking about gambling?
2: We have been, yes.
4: All right. I won't tell you, I'm 66 years old. I've gambled for the last 50 years.
2: Yeah.
4: I'm a farmer.
2: Yeah. Oh,
3: you gamble. So
2: you gamble on the weather.
3: Yeah.
4: Biggest gamble you'll ever do.
2: Yeah. Yeah, that's a different type, though. Different type, but you're right. I truly respect you. I truly respect what you do.
3: Same here.
4: Y'all have a good day.
2: Thank you. Thank you. I truly respect those people. Man, I'm telling you, all it takes is one bad, terrible storm or heat wave with no rain, and, a whole year's work is wiped out. I have great respect for those people.
0: Well, just giving you Arkansas. We've gone from drought conditions where the entire state practically was under a fire ban, and now we have to worry about flash flooding. It goes the other direction. I missed 2 days of walking because it'll rain for about an hour, hour and a half. Might clear off for 30 minutes or so. Here comes another wave. Now it just keeps repeating itself. I think we've gotten, I better be careful when I say this. I think we have enough water. We've had enough rain to fall.
2: For a while.
3: You think we've caught up with our rain total?
2: Supposed to get it again next weekend.
5: ABC News, I'm Chuck Sievertson. Kroger agrees to pay $1.25 million in a settlement over estimated calories. ABC's Alex Stone in Los Angeles.
6: Remember that Seinfeld episode when the non-fat frozen yogurt turned out not to be non-fat?
7: It's non-fat. How could this not have any fat? It's too good.
6: In Santa Barbara County, the district attorney says some Kroger-branded Carbmaster breads were not as low-calorie as advertised.
5: Security beefed up for tonight's third game of the NBA Finals in New York because President Trump plans to attend. New York City Police Commissioner Jessica Tisch.
8: Because of that visit, and in coordination with the United States Secret Service, there will unfortunately be no watch party outside of Madison Square Garden for Game 3 of the finals.
5: Federal judge today struck down a $100,000 fee the Trump administration imposed on new H-1B visas for skilled foreign workers. The judge says Congress would need to approve. Wall Street indexes closed mixed. This is ABC News. Pope Leo met today with six survivors of clergy sexual abuse in Madrid and promised to consider their suggestions for how the Catholic Church can improve its response to the crisis, says the Vatican. The 2026 FIFA World Cup gets underway this week in 16 cities across North America. ABC's Alex Stone in Los Angeles was asked about the potential economic impact.
9: It can be a boom for catering companies and those that are hosting corporate events. Bars and hotels that are right around a venue can do great because people are naturally going to go there. If there had not been an event there, they wouldn't be there. But overall, like what we see with the Olympics, sometimes people who are local, they decide to leave the city when big events come in. They don't want to deal with it. Some of this will depend on who is in the matches in these cities once people know who's actually going to be playing as they advance in the different rounds. So yet to be seen, but early numbers show overall demand may not be

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10: 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I'm Randy Rainwater. 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First, I want to mention the Riverfront Steakhouse in North Little Rock. 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
9: 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Now, here's Trey Biddy.
10: Good afternoon, Trey. Let's try it again.
11: Hey, guys.
10: Good afternoon, Trey. Yeah. There you are.
11: Hey, guys.
10: It has been busy on the commitment front for football, has it not?
11: It has. There's been, what, five commitments over the weekend and today, with Jabari Watkins being the most recent, top 30 wide receiver, four-star prospect out of Georgia. James Stewart, really good one, out of Murfreesboro, Tennessee. Guy might be under. There's a lot of people that are real high on him, the defensive tackle, so it's always high.
12: Wherever you are, Trey, it's not. You're sounding not so good.
10: You're in and out. Wherever you are, you're in and out.
12: Yeah.
10: More out than in.
12: Are you a burger?
13: In and out burger. I don't like in and out burger.
10: It's pretty good. Yeah. All right. All right. Let's talk to Tanya. Maybe we'll get Trey back here in a moment. Tanya, good afternoon. Welcome to Drive Time Sports.
14: Hey, how are you guys doing today?
10: Doing great. Thank you, Tanya.
14: Hey, we all know

0: the whole society anymore. It's all about money. Cody Campbell said it best. Alabama and Auburn, you're not going to be able to compete anymore because I've got the money. And we're going to spend it at Texas Tech. But what I want to talk about is we are behind the eight ball in football. But we could get ahead of everything with women's softball. He bought $3.5 million, spent $1 million on Nigerie Kennedy. He went out and got 15 of the top players in the country and redid that roster at Texas Tech. How do we get women on board to start donating to make money for the girls? I mean, because Courtney Dotson eventually is going to go, hey, I can coach anybody, but I can't buy my players. And if I'm going to lose on that battle, I got to go somewhere else eventually, which I hope she never does. So what programs can we start doing? I mean, I even heard Dustin Moore say, hey, I spent $400 on my daughter's bat. So there are young players who want to be the next Briella. Mm-hmm, mm-hmm. I'm just trying to find out what do we do to get ahead of it.
1: Well, there are three players that are coming back from this year's team. So obviously if they need NIL, maybe they have some. I've been pleading with Jim and Rob Walton for years now. Maybe we need to start pleading with Alice because she is the she is the wealthiest woman in the world. You can look at the top 20 wealthiest humans in the world. There's only one woman on the list. It's Alice Walton. Now, she's obviously, they have just expanded Crystal Bridges. They arts is what she's interested in, but
2: she just built a hospital.
1: She's absolutely amazing. What she's done is amazing, but she could have a few million to give to softball or women's athletics. If somebody approached her, I don't know if anybody's approached her. You know, we think of Jim and Rob because of male athletics, but Alice certainly has the bucks to help if she chooses. So there you go.
0: I can write letters to her, but I don't know her. So, I mean, but we've got to get people to start listening, women who are, and men, who have little girls who want to play this sport, say, hey, look, let me reach out and start getting this money so that Courtney Doffel doesn't leave us.
1: May I make a suggestion? Why don't you write a letter to Alice Walton, address it to Crystal Bridges in Bentonville. You have to look up the address, and see if you get a response.
0: It couldn't hurt. Well, I appreciate all y'all's time, and thank you so much.
2: Thank you for listening.
1: Thanks for calling. I wonder if anybody's even asked her, because you just assume she's into the arts and all this other stuff. If somebody truly made a pitch to her that female athletes need scholarships and you want Arkansas to win at women's athletics, I can't think of anybody that has more money to ask.
3: Mm-hmm. Can you guys hear me?
4: Yes.
1: We can. Yes, you sound much better now. Yeah.
3: Yeah, my cellular just dropped out. Speaking of the Crystal Bridges deal, my wife went to that event where they had the celebration and everything.
1: Yeah.
3: And she's like, well, the traffic got rerouted and everything. Well, Bill and Hillary Clinton were there.
1: Yeah.
3: Martha Stewart was there. Jewel was there. And Wolfgang Puck.
1: How about that?
3: A lot of celebrities. Yeah. She's like, amazing. I didn't know what I was walking into.
1: Well, it is, for those who've never been to Crystal Bridges, if you like art at all, or even if you don't, go. It is absolutely astonishing.
2: It will blow your mind.
1: Yeah, I don't know.
3: Yeah, the largest collection of American art. Yeah.
1: Yeah. There, you know what happened when she built that. A lot of the art institutes in New York, Chicago, Paris were violently upset because they didn't think art like that should be in Bentonville, Arkansas. It should be in New York or Chicago or even Paris or London. And that's what money will do for you, and that's what she's been able to do. It's absolutely astonishing. I love George Washington. I think he's absolutely, there's never been a president as good ever. They've been close, but never as good. And I just watched, Trey, I don't know if you use Netflix, but I just watched the 3-part series on George Washington.
4: We do too.
1: Oh, my gosh, it's fantastic.
3: I started it. Yeah, well, I started it. They did a ton of different presidents.
1: Yes, they did. Yep. And I'm going to watch them all. But the George Washington one is great. The guy who plays George Washington was fabulous. There are two original. One of them is a Gilbert Stuart. I can't remember who the other guy is. There are two original portraits of George Washington at Crystal Bridges. The originals. painted with him sitting there while they're painting it. Astonishing to look at that.
2: Who plays Martha?
1: I don't know, but she's good too in the series. Yeah, she's really good too. I couldn't even tell you who played George. I just said he was really good.
4: I couldn't tell you either, but he was very good in the
1: role. He was excellent, yeah.
4: Washington. All right, Trey, before we lost you a few moments ago, you were talking about the five who have committed to Arkansas, including the latest, a four-star receiver.
3: Yes, yeah. Jabari Watkins, who's a top 30 prospect. He's out of Georgia. Guy that a lot of...
1: You know, we just don't want our listeners to know about this receiver from Georgia, because that's twice Trey has tried like heck to tell us about him.
4: Okay. Go on to hogsports.com and you get the entire story there. How about that? Brian, good afternoon. Welcome to Drive Time Sports.
5: Hey, what's going on?
4: What's going on?
5: Not much. Hey, I was curious. I was listening to that lady about Cody buying all those players at Texas Tech.
1: Yeah.
5: Man, he's wasted a lot of money, because it sure the heck ain't done him a bit of good the last 2 years.
4: They've been bridesmaid the last 2 years. They've gotten all the way to the championship game.
1: They've gotten
4: game.
1: There. They got to the championship game.
4: Yeah, you know, the hump. Hey,
2: didn't he have before, a pitcher making $1 million?
1: Yeah, hey, before he was correct. Spending that money, they weren't getting anywhere close.
5: Yeah, spend $1 million on a pitcher that got her butt handed to her by a Texas pitcher. Anyways, it'll happen again next year, too, guys. Have a good day.
1: Okay. Well, have to say, if you get to the championship game, you've spent your money well, if that's what it took to get you there. So they lost in the championship. Okay, so what? You know, you think about the Dodgers are the biggest spenders in baseball. If they get to the World Series this year and lose, but they get to the World Series again 3 years in a row, you'd have to say it's money well spent.
4: I think it's been a great – I don't like Texas Tech. I don't care about Texas Tech.
1: Well, who ever heard of them in anything? Who ever heard of them in anything? They were middle of the pack in everything. Now all of a sudden they're in the football playoff. They make the Final Four 1 year in basketball. They
4: get to the championship game. Forward in basketball.
1: Yeah, they get to the championship game in softball. So you say, wow, they never won anything. Well, they got a lot closer than most people do.
4: Would Arkansans be resenting if that was happening at Arkansas?
1: Absolutely not. If Alice Walton decides to give a bunch of money and Arkansas softball team gets to the championship game but doesn't win, you'd still celebrate.
4: Absolutely.
1: Celebrated just getting to the World Series this year. First time.
4: This from our Milton Heat and Air. Drew says, the phones are back from the dead, same as always. But we can't control Trey's cellular signal.
1: No. There he is again.
4: Third time's a charm.
3: Guys, I was talking forever before I realized. I have no idea when I cut off.
1: Well, Georgia. You know, you were starting to talk. Yeah, you were just starting to talk about a four-star receiver from Georgia.
4: I'm afraid to jinx him.
1: For the second time. Every time you start talking about him, off you go.
3: Oh, my gosh.
1: Would you like to, we have a minute before the break. Would you like to tell us again about the four-star receiver from Georgia?
3: I cannot believe I cut off at that point. I mean.
4: This was a walking talk with nobody listening.
1: That's right.
3: Yeah.
2: This is a recording.
3: Well, I don't know if I mentioned James Stewart, the defensive lineman from Murfreesboro, who's a guy that I really like. I think has a lot of potential. A lot of people do. Keith Richmond is a very recent commitment out of Pinson, Alabama, an edge rusher type. And the wide receiver, Jabari Small, I think is his name. Anyway, he's a four-star wide receiver, top 30 prospect in the nation. I hear the music. sorry, guys.
1: Hang with us.
4: Hang on, Trey. Trey Biddy, hogsports.com, being brought to you by Chris Green Hyundai and Genesis of Conway. Drive Time Sports will continue.
6: Whoa, okay. 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Hey, this one also says you get a free phone if you switch.
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20: Looking at your weather forecast for tonight, we have a 20% chance of rain, mostly clear skies with a low around 74, with a south wind that's going to become calm. It'll be mostly sunny Tuesday, high near 93, and mostly clear Tuesday night with a low around 75. Mostly sunny, high near 92 Wednesday, mostly clear, low around 77 Wednesday night. Thursday, mostly sunny, high near 92, and Thursday night, a 30% chance of rain. It'll be partly cloudy with a low around 75.
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3: Fifth time's a charm.
1: Yeah, hey, you sound good.
3: All right. Parker Keenan, tight end out of Clarksville, Tennessee, Kirkwood High School, committed. Tegan Parizic, an offensive lineman, 6'6", 295, out of Warner Robins, Georgia, committed. Keith Richmond, 6'2", 235, edge rusher, out of Pinson, Alabama, Clay Chalkville. And the last one was Jabari Watkins, wide receiver, four-star, top 30 prospect at wide receiver, also out of Georgia. And James Stewart. I didn't mention James Stewart. James Stewart's the defensive lineman out of Murfreesboro, who looked like he was going to do a July 4th commitment, but decided, I guess, to go ahead and do it.
1: Trey, I know that it always sounds better if there are other schools that you respect trying to recruit these players, and in most of their cases, that is the way it is it not? Really good schools wanted these players.
3: Yes, yeah, for all of them. All of them had interest from, you know, multiple Power Four schools, programs in the SEC. It's a lot more comforting to see that versus, you know, as we used to call the directional Louisianas, and, you know, programs. Nothing that there's anything wrong with that, but, you know, you want to be beating other big-name programs out. Sure.
21: That puts Arkansas where for the class of 2027, Trey, 15 total, is that correct?
3: 15 total. Silverfield has said he wants to sign a full class. And they'll have another group of visitors coming in this weekend. This will be the third straight week that they'll have had a large group. We're in the quiet period now. We were in a dead period, so you can have on-campus recruiting. They had a camp on June 7th yesterday, and they'll have a camp again on the 14th. Camps generally are for, you know, more identifying younger talents. Most of the guys that are already raking in offers, they don't really camp anymore. They usually just do that earlier in their high school careers.
21: Now, when you say a full class, is that 20? Is that 25? Do we know kind of the number?
3: I took it as 25. Okay. I took it as 25 when he said that. Yeah, I took it as 25. I think that when you're recruiting high school players, you want to focus on a certain, you know, certain position groups in terms of guys that could possibly play early for you, like running back, wide receiver, defensive back, probably cornerback specifically. You know, those are position groups that tend to get on the field as freshmen. I think you spend more of your money on players that have been in college a little bit. You know, that's kind of what they did with this last portal cycle, getting guys who are like redshirt sophomores, guys that, you know, could be in your program for 3 years, who have already, you know, been in a weight room, they're ready to play, versus guys that, you know, I just don't think it makes a lot of sense to spend $250,000 bringing in an offensive lineman who isn't going to play for 2 years.
21: And there's a great likelihood you develop that player for somebody else.
3: A very great likelihood that could be what happens, or you only get them for 1 year and then they go for somebody else. But, yeah, I think, you know, with offensive linemen, you can find guys that, you know, maybe are a little underdeveloped that just need some more time in the weight room and need some more coaching, you know, maybe some guy from a smaller school or something. And you can bring them up, you know, on scholarship and maybe a little bit more and develop them into a good player. You know, Kobe Branham was a three-star. Like, he wasn't a super highly regarded recruit, but he ended up starting for Arkansas as a redshirt freshman.
21: Trey, what positions do you think Arkansas will focus on for these remaining, we'll say, 10 slots?
3: I just think best available. I mean, I don't – unless you're going out and getting a guy, you know, who is super highly recruited at one of the positions that I mentioned, I don't know that you, like, set parameters around that anymore like you once did, because everything changes so quickly. You may think that you're good at a position, and then suddenly the transfer portal hits and you realize, oh, well, we don't have any players there anymore. Mm-hmm. So I don't know that you – I think you'd probably just try to spread it around and, you know, maybe in a way get best available, but – I think you just do your best to get a guy at all the position groups, especially, you know, if you're going to sign 25, then you can spread it around pretty good.
21: What numbers are they dealing with overall? Trey, we know they tried to cap it at 90 this past season. Do you see that number expanding where you go maybe 95 or?
3: No, I don't think so. I think that's kind of what the agreement across the SEC is to do 90. So doing 95 would kind of violate that, That's kind of what the athletic directors seem to have agreed on.
21: Okay.
3: So an unofficial rule, because they could go to 105 technically.
21: Yeah. But I was thinking maybe because it was his first year and you were still dealing with walk-ons, yada, yada, yada, they wanted to maybe regulate that this first year and then maybe expand it on from there.
3: Maybe, but I think 90 is fine. Like, I don't think that you need that many players, personally.
1: Especially with transition on your roster every year. Yeah, I think you're right.
3: Yeah. I mean, like, I've always kind of built that formula, like, where you need to have at least 15 scholarship offensive linemen on your roster. But, I mean, do you really anymore? Because you can just go out and get a guy who's ready to go.
1: You don't
3: have to develop them the same way you used to.
21: Just can't do it in season. Mm-hmm. I mean, once the season starts, you can't call somebody up from the minors or get a trade or anything like that. Maybe that's what's next. Trading players.
3: I hope not.
21: Have free agency through players.
2: Already,
21: by trade.
1: Or taxi squad or the minor leagues.
21: Yeah.
1: You know, whatever. Yeah.
3: Everybody's going to go off the semesters and go to quarters so they can enroll people during quarters.
21: Let's see here. Let's see which one. This is from our Middleton Heat and Air. So let me get this straight. We have a new receiver named Jabari Watkins. In the same receiver room, we have a Jelani Watkins and a Jamari Hawkins.
3: That's right.
21: Commentator's worst nightmare.
3: Yeah.
21: Jabari Watkins, Jelani Watkins, and Jamari Hawkins.
3: Yeah, and we had a K.J. Jefferson at quarterback and now a K.J. Jackson at quarterback.
21: And an A.J. Hill.
3: Yes. Yeah, and A.J. That's going to be difficult, yeah. Jelani Watkins, the reason I can remember that is I put the L in there. He's got an L, so he's from LSU. And that makes it easy. So you got Jelani Watkins, and for some reason I think W. West Monroe, Louisiana. So Jelani Watkins, Jamari Hawkins, Jabari Watkins now.
21: All right, Trey, we will talk with you tomorrow. That is Trey.
3: Okay, sorry for the trouble, guys.
21: That's all right. Hogsports.com being brought to you by Chris Crane Hyundai in Genesis.
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2: I'm Jessica Ettinger, CNBC. It was a mixed Monday for stocks. Some stocks tried to rebound last Friday's ugly sell-off, and some did not. The Dow was in the red, down 80 points today. It was led lower by shares of insurance company Travelers. They were down more than 2% this afternoon. The S&P 500 index up 22 points today. The NASDAQ rebounded 220 points, 0.8%. Companies whose shares hit fresh all-time highs today include Eli Lilly and United Rentals. Apple's Worldwide Developers Conference delivered the AI called Siri AI that some investors have been waiting for 2 years. Shares popped higher on the news, but then Apple shares fell again. Some investors dissatisfied, thinking that the AI at Apple just piggybacks on Google's Gemini. Jessica Ettinger, CNBC.
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26: ABC News, I'm Chuck Sievertson. Excitement, anticipation, and security are higher for tonight's third game of the NBA Finals in New York because President Trump plans to attend. Matt McCool with Secret Service.
27: You will see Secret Service police and special agents, transportation security officers, federal air marshals, and the NYPD NYPD officers throughout the area.
28: The cheapest seats on the resale market selling for about $8,000. Estimates are New York City alone could bring in as much as $465 million from these finals.
26: ABC Sherry Preston. The Knicks lead the series 2-0 for the San Antonio Spurs. President Trump today said that the U.S. will have total victory in Iran in the next 2 weeks. He spoke to Republicans at a virtual telephone rally for Republican candidates. The Senate has formally received the nomination of Acting Attorney General Todd Blanche to serve as Attorney General. It could tee off a contentious confirmation battle. This is ABC News. Jury selection today for the man federal prosecutors say is responsible for igniting the deadly Palisades fire in Los Angeles last year. Jonathan Rendernecht pleads not guilty. ABC News legal analyst Brian Buckmeyer.
29: Because it resulted in both the destruction of personal property as well as the death of others, you're talking about a mandatory minimum of 5 years in prison to as high as 45 years in prison. These are extremely serious charges.
26: With the first World Cup matches in the U.S. just days away, hundreds of concession workers at Los Angeles's SoFi Stadium have authorized a possible strike against the stadium's food service operator. ABC's Christian Cordero.
30: Really what the sticking points are here, increase of pay, that's crucial, according to the union, limits on automation, a.k.a. AI, and the ability to walk off the job if federal ICE agents show up to the stadium.
26: On Wall Street, the Dow closed lower, the S&P 500 and NASDAQ indexes finished higher. Chuck Sievertson, ABC News.
31: That'll be $84.52.
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the Eat My Catfish Studios, it's time for Arkansas's number one caller-driven sports show. 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

0: 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Rick Schaefer standing by in Northwest Arkansas. I'm Randy Rainwater from the Capital City.
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0: Patrick!
2: Hello,
3: Patrick. Is he hanging out with Trey Biddy?
0: I don't know. He said what did he say exactly? Oh, yes, I'll call in. Okay. So I've got all my inputs open, but I don't see Patrick Bradley. So maybe he'll...
2: So Trey sounded like he's going through the Hoover Tunnel on his phone calls today.
0: He sounded like he was having some issues today wherever he was located.
2: Love his input.
0: There you go. All right, this is from our Middleton Heat and Air Buzz text line. Earl says, Randy, FYI, the Kentucky player that ran into Cam Kozel broke his frontal. Holy smokes. I know he hadn't played since then.
3: Wow.
0: The young man from Kentucky that ran into Cam Kozel. But because I know he didn't play at all in the SEC tournament. Now, I shouldn't say that. I did watch Kentucky, but I don't in the regional, but I don't remember if he was playing or not. I doubt it. I don't think so. Well, Rick, you have gained such fame now to the point that from our Middleton Heat and Air, from the 479, where is Longhorn Rick?
3: I don't think I'll ever be called that. I said I don't hate them. I don't dislike them as much as I used to, but I don't like them.
2: Let me get you a Texas jersey that says Schaefer on the back.
3: Yeah, see how long that lasts.
0: Yeah.
2: I mean, Vic Schaefer.
0: Do you need something to wash your car with or something? All right, we are now joined by...
3: We donate regularly to the Salvation Army, so we could do that.
0: We are now joined by Patrick Bradley.
3: Really? Are we?
0: Yes.
4: Yellow.
3: So, Patrick, have you got one of those $90,000 tickets to the Knicks game tonight?
4: No. You know, the funny thing is, I mean, even if you had, I guess you could probably find somebody to sell you the ticket, but it would, you know, to get a good seat, I don't even know who, I mean, what would be the range?
0: $10,000 for probably not extreme nosebleed tickets.
4: Just to be in the building.
0: Yeah, probably. I think you could label it that way. But yeah,
2: now if it was the last game of the series, the championship, I can understand that, and it being in New York, but not game four.
3: It was game three.
2: Excuse me.
3: But there's a thought that it might only go four games. Although ABC and ESPN are sure pulling for it not to. Mm-hmm. They want longer games, more money.
4: Yeah, I thought there were going to be a few questionable calls. Going the Spurs way in two. But there wasn't.
3: Sure weren't.
4: New York is just the overall, they got more chemistry. I think they got more talent spread out. And they got guys who just step up in timely manners. And it could be different guys that do it. You know, they have their main guy, two main options, but they still have multiple guys who come in and they'll make big shots in timely moments.
0: Brunson's money, I think 13 or 14 in a row now is what it's up to. But Brunson's money, he is money.
2: See, and Darius Acuff reminds me a lot of Brunson. Neither one of them's a big guard.
4: Yeah.
2: And both of them handle themselves extremely well. And they're clutch players.
0: Patrick, speaking of Darius Acuff, I'm looking at the latest from NBADraft.net. He is at number 5. Nope. Yep, number 5. Going to the L.A. Clippers. Now up to 18. Up to 18 is Malik Thomas. If he falls to 8, well, I say falls, if he is drafted at 18, then definitely he made the right decision to go back or stay in the NBA draft. Up to number 31, this is the highest I've seen him at this stage, is Trevon Brazil, 31. First pick that will go in the second round. Do you kind of agree with all three of those, where they stand? 5? I'm just going to give the numbers. Forget who's drafting them, because certainly this, any of this can change with trades. But Acuff at 5, and then 18, Malik Thomas, 31, Trevon Brazil.
4: Yeah, for sure. I think Acuff is, I don't know where they have him ranked in terms of point guards. Sometimes I'll see him, it could be the second, first, sometimes the third, depending on which one. But I just think that Acuff comes in right away with ability to score. And, you know, I think his mentality is something that NBA teams like to see. His, you know, he can take control type of mentality early on. And Malik Thomas is just such a talented scorer. I mean, the upside on him, like if you're an NBA team, you just see how well he can score, whether or not he plays a lot of minutes with you next year. I mean, he's going to be, he's going to be able to score for you, you know, for the rest of his career. So that's sort of like incredible potential. And Trevon Brazil, he's improved every year. We've seen him. His size and athleticism could be a game changer. I mean, we've seen just that, you know, he can protect the rim. He's become a better shooter. So I think him sneaking into the first round, or even that early second, I think that's potentially a steal. Like, because of his physical attributes, and he has the right mentality, and that could be a steal right there for anybody.
0: You see him as a stretch forward in the NBA? A 4?
4: Yeah, he would probably he would have to be that, and he's shown the ability to shoot the ball. And again, I think his length on defense, he's able to recover extremely quick because of his length. And if they can continue to improve that, and you know, that's you see why teams are very interested and intrigued. But it's, you know, again, I think it goes back to also there's a certain mentality, and you know, they did their due diligence, so they know what kind of a person they're getting. So it goes back to like Jordan Walsh. I thought Jordan Walsh was a steal. I forget what pick he went, but he had that physical attributes. And yeah, he spent a couple years in the G League, up and down, you know. And now, you know, you see what he's doing. He's on the playoff roster, and he's a valued member. So, you know, it could take a couple of years, but a guy like Brazil and Thomas are going to be able, you can see the upside why teams like them.
3: With Brazil's age, obviously he gets picked 31. Somebody's going to pay him some money to play, but you were talking about upside having it. I don't think they want him for 2 years in the G League, do they? They want him to be ready to play, don't you think? Or what do you think their opinion is of him?
4: Yeah, it'd be nice to, Rick, for sure. And I think, you know, physically, he can do it. You mentioned his age. I think that it would just be how quickly can he assimilate? How quickly can he figure out how to play to his strengths, and get away from his weaknesses, and be able to follow up their game plan. You know, I think all those things are going to be key for him. How quickly can he learn and figure out what he has to do?
0: Pat, what about fits? And what I mean by fits, do they, like with the Clippers, is that a good place for Darius Acuff to begin his NBA career?
4: I'm pretty sure they're going to make sure that he has every opportunity to succeed. You know, that's projecting top five. That's obviously a franchise pick. I'm saying, I mean, you don't pick a guy in the top five without planning to have him build around him.
0: That to me determines, and really that you can say that sometimes you're better off as a free agent. Now that's not going to happen with these three players, but where you're as a free agent, where you can find the system that best fits you, because otherwise you're probably not going to last at that particular a place unless it fits your skills, you fit their system. And I was just wondering if that was the case with the Clippers, because they're historically not very good. I mean, they're always seemingly in a rebuilding mode of some type. But,
4: yeah, you know, with Kawhi Leonard and, who is obviously a star in the league, but I think what kind of hurt the Clippers too is his injury situation, or Kawhi, he's your best player. You don't know how many games you need to get out of him. That's certainly going to hurt.
0: We were talking just earlier about all this NIL business and maybe a cap this and a cap that. Rick, you were talking about an athletic director, I want to say in the SEC, that was talking about how from year to year it's been jumping about 20%.
3: Yeah, Texas A&M's AD.
0: Mm-hmm. Okay. Mm-hmm. Have you heard that number, Patrick, that from year to year you're seeing right at a 20% increase?
3: This is in football.
0: Football.
4: Yeah.
0: Okay.
4: Football.
0: Okay.
4: Well, I mean,
3: maybe in basketball too. I don't know.
4: Yeah, I mean, I think that's the frustrating thing for, if you mention basketball coaches, because it's just the rapid rise. It's that is a challenging thing, because you go into it and say, okay, we got $12 million. And then the next year it'll be, I don't know what the percentage would be, but it could be now teams are getting $18 million. You're like, well, we were planning on it being $15 million. Now you got to come up with $18 million. And it just happens so quick. Like I said, I don't know if it's maybe quite a 20, but it's a significant jump from where, and you're talking about during the season, coaches think it's going to be one particular number you need. And by the end of the season, it's catapulted by, depending on really what school. But, it could be as much as five. Like, so at the beginning of the season, you're preparing for one number. And it just happens so quick. So that's the frustrating thing, is just the rapid rise and having to keep up with that so quickly.
0: If you remember, we thought it was outrageous when the University, this is football, but when the University of Texas was going to give every offensive lineman
3: $50,000. Yeah, right.
0: We thought that was outrageous. Then we did the math. If you've got five, at least offensive linemen at $50,000, that's $250,000. Holy smokes.
4: Yeah.
0: We thought it was outrageous.
4: Well, yeah, you saying Texas was ahead of their time? That's a discount now, right?
0: Well, considering how much they're paying their quarterback, and probably very little of that is actually coming out of the Texas NIL. It's probably all nationally driven. Arch Manning, with all the national endorsements that he has, they probably don't have to pitch in that many dollars from their NIL.
2: So Texas offensive linemen were getting $50,000 apiece. Arkansas linemen were getting free meals at Rice Barbecue.
3: Yeah, that's true. $100 gift cards. Yeah,
0: that is true.
3: Right.
0: Mm-hmm. Yeah.
2: I'm like, yeah.
0: That is so true. I forgot about that. You're right.
3: Yeah. That was the first NIL experience for Arkansas, was what Rice Barbecue did for the linemen. And all he wanted was them to do some social media posts after they had the meal. Isn't that something? Mm-hmm. They got a meal and a $200 gift card.
4: So was it like a meal after?
3: He brought all the offensive linemen in for a meal. I don't know when it was, but you know, at Wright's Barbecue, they gave them everything they wanted, ate all they wanted to. Then they got a $200 gift card for later. That was it. And their commitment was they had to do some social media saying how great it was. And they did. And
4: right.
3: That was a big deal at the time.
4: Yeah, great advertisement. I imagine one of those, they could do that every day. If they throw them out of business. Way those guys eat.
0: I think we still laugh about that, because I remember back then us making a big joke about the fact that the players were getting barbecue. Everybody else was getting money. They were getting barbecue, which is a pretty good deal. But in today's NIL world, that probably is not. I don't think that would have to go in front of this little committee that, what is it, $600? Anything over $600, they have to review.
3: Yeah, anything over that, yeah.
0: Small world.
4: Oh, yeah, right.
2: Give me $5.99 all day.
4: How's that been going?
3: There's a lot of money. There's a lot of money that's been held up. I'd say, from what I've read, 80 to 90% of it's approved, but the 10 to 20% that's not is making everybody mad. So,
0: mm-hmm. Any Georgia players? Aren't they upset?
3: Nebraska.
0: Well, I know Nebraska.
3: They're the biggest ones. I don't know about Georgia, but Nebraska's the biggest deal.
2: Fill me in on that, Rick.
3: Several of their NIL things have not been approved. They haven't actually been worth what they're paying them for it. And that's the way it's supposed to be set up. If people are just giving you money to do something, that's not the deal. So...
4: Right.
3: Some of them are being turned down. It's like, well, how can you turn anybody down? Because that's the way it was intended. Kind of like you're not supposed to bet on football games, and you shouldn't be eligible like Sorsby.
4: Yeah. Well, that's just, your point, Rick. The guy that's part of that committee that checked out the deal, you know, he acknowledged that, you know, they're times where the money's being held up and people are frustrated, and he just came back and said, "That's what was voted on. We're just doing what they
3: told us. Right.
4: It's the hardest to do.
3: Exactly.
4: This is the result of it." So until now, I don't know how they prioritize. I'm assuming that they come in and I take them. They just got to do their job, is what he said. Until the rules change, and they'll just keep doing what they're doing now.
0: Well, you remember just most recently with this transfer portal for basketball, who spiked, the numbers spiked the most? It wasn't the guards. It was the post players. All of a sudden now they jumped up into the $3-plus million range. That's why, Patrick, when I was saying this A&M guy, athletic director, was talking about 20% increasement per year. Well, just think about it. If you are at the $10 million, now that's for the entire budget, that probably was 2 years ago. By now, it's probably bumped to $12 million, and maybe even now closer to $15 million if you're wanting to put together this competitive roster. And his point was, the athletic director, it's not sustainable. Well, I've been saying that forever. How can you make it sustainable? And it's not just one university that's got to try to pay at that level. If you're wanting to compete for a national championship, now all of a sudden you've got 20, 30, 40 schools that are trying to compete at that 10-plus million-dollar level just to be competitive. But where does it end?
4: Yeah, I think most people understand that it's not going to last this way. And they're taking advantage of how the rules are now to do everything they can before the rules get changed.
0: Patrick, take care of yourself. You sound like you're a little bit underneath the weather. Get well, my friend. We'll talk with you next week.
2: TPB.
4: Thank you.
0: Pat Bradley, thanks to Razorback Camper Sales and Bed Saracen. 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
10: 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This from our Middleton Heat and Air. Question. Could Malik Thomas come back if he didn't get drafted the way he wanted to? Just like all these other people that are coming back to college?
11: Good. Okay. The answer is no, but with the current state of the way things are done through the courtrooms, I guess you can't say no to anything, can you?
10: No. You never say never anymore.
11: Yeah. Which was by far the worst James Bond movie. It was pathetic.
10: It was bad.
11: Yeah.
10: This from Earl, by way of our Middleton Heat and Air, of the Kentucky player that ran the Camden Coastal, broke his orbital bone.
12: Yes.
10: Ooh. But I don't know if he eventually was able to come back and play any more of this regular season. Well, playoffs. Ron again emphasizing, just listen to the game on the radio. I mean, really, Knicks in four. Well, I picked San Antonio.
11: Yeah, me too.
10: I'm still believing San Antonio may win a game
11: sure
10: or two.
11: Sure, they'll win a game. Yeah, you hope so. As we said, ABC and ESPN hope so. Their ratings, I think the game one had 17 million viewers, which is really, really good. And they're thinking if they could get to a game six or seven, they could have 25 million viewers. So that's why they are hopeful that it goes more than four games. Mm-hmm. The Knicks obviously don't want it to go more than four. That way, if they won in game four, they'd be at home when they won. So that'd be a big

0: deal.
1: Years ago, it used to be 232. Is it different now?
0: Yeah. I think it's 22111.
2: That is correct. Yeah. 22111. Yep, that is correct.
0: Sounds like an old phone number, doesn't it?
2: Yeah, it does.
0: Just dial up 22111.
2: I think this must be coming from a Texas alum. Maybe not.
0: Another one?
2: This from our Milton Heat and Air. This little graph was sent to me. Most college World Series appearances. Who leads the way with 39?
0: See, I guess it's going to be Texas. If it's Texas. Him, USC, they were up there for years, but then they'd probably been passed. Yeah, I believe that.
2: Miami would be next with 25. Florida State, 24. Arizona State, 22. Southern California, 21. LSU, 20. Oklahoma State, 20. Arizona, 19. Stanford, 19. Florida, 18. No, that's not Florida. 14 for Florida. Arkansas with 12. Who is F in a circle 18 times?
1: Fresno State?
2: Maybe.
1: No.
0: No.
1: Just guessing.
3: Maybe Florida.
2: No, Florida's 14.
3: I'll have to look at that then.
1: It's not Cal State Fullerton.
2: It's F.
0: They've been. Fullerton has been, I don't know, about 18 times.
1: Yeah, so. They knocked us out.
2: 12 Clemson. 12 Mississippi State. 12 North Carolina. 12 Oklahoma. 11 South Carolina. UNC. 10.
0: North Carolina.
2: Well, no, I've already. North Carolina's 12. This is UNC. Looks like a bearcat in the middle of it. 8 Michigan, 8 Louisville, 8 Texas A&M.
0: There you have it.
2: I don't know. I'm clicking on it, but it's not telling me who the that UNC is. University, California. Maybe that's the Bears. California Bears.
0: Could be. Yeah, it could be.
2: Okay, there you have it. Most college World Series appearances, as if you wanted to know.
0: Well, yeah, I think
2: Fullerton. They are saying that one, that F is okay. Fullerton.
0: Okay. No, I think that is. I think it's a good thing to know. And if a Texas fan sent it, nope, more power to them. That's. I knew they'd be right up there. Wasn't sure they'd be number one, but they obviously are.
2: Boy, 39. That's a lot.
1: How many years was Augie the coach at Texas?
0: Oh, gosh, I don't know.
2: 20,
0: long time.
2: Maybe.
0: But there was a guy before him, too. I'm trying to think of Cliff Gustafson. He was there for a long time as well.
1: Actually, I mean, Cliff was from Fort Augie, right?
0: Yes.
1: Yeah. Yeah. Cliff was the guy.
2: I mean, that is, when you think about it, 39, that is super impressive.
1: Mm-hmm.
0: I would say so. Give him credit.
2: This from Boyd, the mayor of Rooster Poot, Mayor Boyd, says, Randy, Rick needs Kleenex. What address can the city of Rooster Poot have Walmart deliver to? Just drop them off.
0: I live in Fayetteville.
2: Yeah, Fayetteville. Drop them off either way.
0: Yeah.
2: I'm sure that's right next door. Rooster Poot's right next door to Fayetteville. This from our Middleton Heat and Air, from Drew. Oh, goodness, now phones from dead. Roster names all the same. Not enough chips and dips at Rick now. I can tell that now. I'm worried, RR. Okay. I think we're caught up for a moment. Boy, thank goodness we are caught up for a moment. I clicked on this. During the break, just out of curiosity more than anything else, this is the main page of The Athletic.
1: Let me guess, Texas Tech.
2: And the big picture says Brendan Sorsby granted temporary injunction to play in 2026 despite gambling admissions.
1: Addiction.
2: Then you go down to the next three smaller pictures, all featuring Sorsby. Everybody loses in the Brendan Sorsby decision except shameless Texas Tech.
0: Yeah, amazing.
2: Next picture.
0: What can they be thinking? What can the school president at Texas Tech be thinking?
1: Mm-hmm.
0: I guess he's thinking, hey, this guy's giving us money. I better shut up. What can they be thinking?
1: It's another one of those PR nightmares. That's beyond a PR nightmare.
0: But they probably don't think so. They think, hey, we got our quarterback back.
2: Yeah.
0: Really?
2: Let's go.
0: Yeah, well, nobody wants to play him.
2: Then the next picture says, what are we doing? College coaches react to the court ruling. And then the third and final picture, what's next in the Brendan Sorsby case? What we know about the NCAA's appeal and past precedent. All right, so let's click on what are we doing from the college coaches. I'll be curious some of their feedback. And let's see. What are we doing with that ruling? I mean, seriously, one coach said.
1: Name the coach or anonymous? No. That's what I thought.
2: Gambling, one of those rules in sports, one of the few rules that exist where if you break it, you're now basically getting blackballed from the sport, said one group of six head coach. And now one of the harshest rules you can break, he did it, and he can still play. To me, it's one of the worst things I've seen in 20 years of coaching. Athletics spoke with 12 head coaches around the country and college football on Monday, including multiple Big 12 head coaches, and they were granted anonymity so they could speak candidly. Rick, your favorite word, one Power 4 head coach said, unbelievable. Goes on to say another Power 4 head coach, if gambling isn't punishable, what is?
0: You agree. I mean, what is? What is punishable?
2: This is beyond wild, said another Power 4 head coach. We have some serious problems. If they don't get fixed, the entire thing is going to implode soon.
1: I mean, we referred to it as a Wild Wild West when all this started. Yes, Wild Wild West, all right.
2: Texas
0: Wild
2: Tech.
0: Wild every, and they are in the West. How about that? Yeah.
1: And they do. You have guns.
2: This is Texas Tech. Athletic Director Kirby Hokut said the university remains committed to supporting Sorsby's recovery after his release from a month-long inpatient rehab for gambling addiction earlier this offseason. As we have said before, we do not believe that the circumstances of Brendan's case warranted permanent ineligibility, Hokut said. A comprehensive support structure, including clinical care, monitoring, and compliance checks, remain fully in place for the duration of Brendan's time as a student at Texas Tech. Wow. All right, we'll come back and wrap it up. Oh, by the way, top of the hour, Ray Tucker's Arkansas Outdoors. We'll get a preview of that in a moment. Drive Time Sports will continue after this timeout.
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2: 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Raymond, what's up next? For Ray Tucker's Arkansas Outdoors.
1: I thought you'd never ask.
2: Never ask.
1: Anne-Marie DeRamus, who was first female ever on the Arkansas Game and Fish Commission, and super young lady. Her tenure is just about up. She'll be in studio with us. And Charles Williams out of Clarksville won a big BFL event in Lake Dardanelle, and he'll be our guest on the phone a little bit later in the show.
2: Very good. Are you still doing your... what was this, celebrity spotlight or what have you, what?
1: I hadn't done it in a while. You got some, okay. You got some names for me? Good.
2: No. I just wondered. I thought that was a really neat feature that you did.
1: We'll go back to it.
2: Okay. Good deal. Well, I didn't know this, but I guess this, that UNC that we were looking for on that little chart, we thought it might have been the California Bears. No, it was the University of Northern Colorado Bears.
0: Really?
2: Yeah, that's what this is saying.
0: Wow.
1: That can't be right.
2: Well, it's got U, then in the middle, N, then C, and then there's a bear above the UNC. So maybe it is. Of course, that could have been
0: Colorado. Wow.
2: I mean, when you're talking, how long has the College World Series been in play? 60-plus years, whatever it may have been? I don't know.
1: But they've made the most appearances, is what you're saying?
2: No, 10. 10.
1: Okay.
2: 10. Texas the most at 39, and A&M on the other end of the spectrum, 8. So I'm guessing on Oklahoma, would that mean they now have 13? LSU didn't make it. Texas, would that mean they now have 40?
0: I don't know.
2: Is
0: this the 39th?
2: Yeah, or is this the
0: 39th? They're probably counting this year's, I would guess.
2: Could be. Or Mississippi State, do they now have 13 instead of 12? Ironically, we talked about this earlier. This from our Middleton Heat and Air from the 870 says potential boycott. According to Yahoo Sports, Ross Dellinger, multiple Big 12 athletic directors have discussed refusing to play Texas Tech after the ruling that made Brendan Sorsby eligible for the 2026 season. Potential boycott.
0: How about that? Amazing. So we've never seen this before. Never seen this, ever.
2: And what is the precedent for something like this? We don't have it.
0: I mean, teams actually boycotting another team in the league. What's Texas Tech thinking?
1: When James Street was a quarterback at Texas, wasn't he referred to as a riverboat gambler?
0: Was he called that?
1: Yeah, I think so.
0: James Street? I can't remember that.
1: So what are you going to call this guy at Texas Tech?
0: I don't know.
2: Maverick. His new name is Maverick. Let's see here. I'm looking for any other feedback. Rick, you didn't mention. You talked about earlier Arkansas baseball. What do you think about he's adding pitching?
0: Yeah, that's good. Well, that's what you need to add first. First and foremost is add pitching. Yeah. And these guys, it's interesting because in college baseball, now if you got an ERA in a 4 or 4.2, you're okay. And you look at the guys that are signing, that's about where they are. Now, their strikeout numbers are very, very good. Very good. But their ERAs are pretty, again, I never thought that 4.2 was that great.
2: Yeah.
0: But, that's kind of where they are, is getting pitchers with those kind of ERAs. And then you look at ERAs in college baseball. Look at Georgia again. They win the first game of the Super Regional 13-12. That's still, you just have to say, really?
2: And wasn't the other game like 11-9?
0: Oh, yeah, 11-9. Exactly. And I think both of them, weren't they one with either walk-offs? The first one was one with a walk-off home run. They were behind. They were behind 12-10 and got a three-run home run. And in the 11-9 game, I think they scored late to win that game too. 11-9, 13-12. And as Ray said, in two games, 21 home runs. So, yeah, if you came out of that with an ERA of 4.2, you were a hero. So, anyway, but the pitchers they've signed, all quality arms, I'm sure. Two of them will be sophomores. One will be a junior. So the two sophomores, if they're good, you got them for a couple of years. Again, their strikeout numbers are very good, but that's what we're seeing in college baseball. We're seeing it in Major League Baseball. I'm not sure we're seeing anybody like – are you following Jacob Mizrowski for the Milwaukee Brewers? This guy has already thrown 350 pitches over 100 miles an hour. That's more than any pitcher for an entire season has ever done. And he's thrown – he hit one pitch in his last start, 103.7 miles per hour, the fastest pitch by a starting pitcher all year. So, the velocity keeps going up. His fastball averages 99 miles an hour. So we're seeing velocity tick up. So that's why we're seeing these strikeout numbers go up, because right now, this year, Yordan Alvarez is probably the best hitter in Major League Baseball right now, today. I'm not talking about overall career. Certainly Otani and Judge are up there. But he is having an amazing year. 316, 22 home runs, leading the American League in home runs. He faced Mizorowski, who threw him three fastballs, 101, 102, and 103, never touched them. This is a guy that may be the best hitter right now, today. Never touched them. So this velocity increase is just amazing. And so, we'll see what happens, but that's why Arkansas is out there signing pitchers that strike out a bunch of guys.
2: I need a couple of mooses. Get a couple of those mooses from Georgia. Be nice to have a couple of guys like that who could. I mean, when you're talking 25 to nearly 30 home runs in a season, that's some real power.
0: Yeah, that's right.
2: This from our Milton Heat and Air Bus text line from the 870. Do you gentlemen know what year Dave Van Horn's contract eventually is through? This is not anything negative towards him. I have no issue with him, just curious. I have no idea.
0: I think he's got a continuing rollover five-year contract is what I think. I don't think there's an expiration date on it. I think it rolls over. I think Dave can coach at Arkansas as long as he wants. He's 66. I'm going to guess he'll coach 3 to 5 more years. That's just a guess.
2: Here is from our Milton Heat and Air. Northern Colorado has been there 10 times. Last time was 1974, went in the 50s a bunch.
0: Okay. And that's like, well, I said USC, and they're high up there. They had a coach named Rod Dido, and they went every year.
2: Mm-hmm.
0: And they won a whole bunch of them. If you talk about who's won the most, I'm going to guess USC's won more than Texas, but I don't know that for sure. They've won a bunch of them. Arizona State's won a bunch of them, too, but that's been a while.
2: Guy by the name of Reggie Jackson.
0: He played there.
2: Yep, played there as well. All right, coming up next, Ray Tucker's Arkansas Outdoors for Rick Schaefer. I'm Randy Rainwater, along with the man, Ray Tucker. It's coming up next, Ray Tucker's Arkansas Outdoors. Buzz Animal Cruelty, spay and neuter your pet. Have a great rest.
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17: ABC News, I'm Stephanie Officer. President Trump saying Israel and Iran are on track again towards peace, quote, end quote, looking to do an immediate ceasefire. That's despite the dangerous escalation seen during the weekend. Now, both Iran and Israel seeming to indicate they're willing to halt operations. ABC's Karen Travers.
20: Iran has made very clear that the issue of Lebanon is very critical to them, and a ceasefire there is something that has to happen in order for them to agree.